0: It's Brant and Sherry on the river.
1: If you think about it, it's so funny how our culture set up that we avoid all the big, good questions. Mm-hmm. All the important questions shoved to the side. Like, why are we here? Mm-hmm. What is the good life, really? Really? Like, how do people actually flourish? What kind of person are you becoming? What is this for? Who should I be? Like, all that sort of stuff. No, it's going to be, they're going to, like, give you a blizzard of information nonstop. You need to be well-informed, but you've never thought about any of the big stuff. Like we need to think about the big stuff. I love that what Jesus is giving us is life. Like, it is the big, it is.

0: I am a recently converted person to the river, and I just love every minute of it. 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I'm Sonia, and I am the river.
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0: Amen.
1: It's Brant and Sherry on the river.
2: I have no idea who Drew Marvin is, and probably an awesome person, but I just saw this quote. Somebody quoted him on social media. You have to be the kind of person who can make the best out of a Tuesday.
3: Hmm.
2: You know those people who live for the weekends? They're wishing their life away. That's the quote. I think there's a lot of truth in that. Mm-hmm. So on this Tuesday, this is the day that the Lord has made. We always are. We have this future orientation. And Jesus is like, today has enough trouble of its own. You don't have to borrow trouble, or you don't have to look forward to this day finally being over. Like, this day is a miracle.
4: 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Today our guest is
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7: The River Weather.
8: What about low in the mid-60s and showers and thunderstorms? Pretty good possibility. Low pressure drifting into our area from the Midwestern states. For Wednesday, we're expecting more showers and thunderstorms. Our high in the low 70s. I'm meteorologist Steve Hamilton on Uplifting and Encouraging the River.
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1: Woman posted on Substack that her little boy, I guess he's like four, said, "I'm glad that God made the birds and he taught them how to sing." And she was like, and I was like, when I read that sentence, she's like, yeah, he did. He taught him how to sing. Take my

0: Jesus. Uplifting and encouraging music is on the river.
1: And this is the story that made the song.
2: Hey guys, Phil Wickham here. I've got a brand new song out called It Really Is Amazing Grace. I'm just taking that beautiful hymn that we all know and love, Amazing Grace, added a new chorus and a new bridge to it. I love this song so much. And when I did some reading about it, I realized that this song, you guys, was written by a slave trader. This man named John Newton was slave trading on ships in the 18th century. And in the middle of a storm, he cried out to God, saying, God, if you help me, I give my life to you. And after that moment, he survived a storm. And little by little, he understood what that prayer meant. He gave his life to Jesus, and Jesus changed his life. He went on to becoming a pastor and a minister and someone who spoke out against slavery. It's a testament to the grace of God at work in someone's life. And though we're not all slave traders, we all are in need of God's grace. And that's why I think this song's connected with so many people over the years. It's a joy to be a small part of the huge story of this song, and I invite you all to sing it out with me. It really is Amazing Grace.
1: The story that made the song.
0: On the river.

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1: I almost can't watch any shows anymore. I wonder if anybody else has noticed this.
0: Why?
1: Like any show, like movies, TV.
0: Why?
1: People on the screen are standing 5 inches away from face-to-face discussions that they should not be that close.
0: What do you mean?
1: Well, then they're having a conversation. They shouldn't be, your faces should not be that close. No one does that. Like in a business setting or something like that.
0: Yes, but because on the screen, they're trying to fit them into the frame.
1: It's just so, they do that all the time now.
0: Is that because of your own personal space issues?
1: Maybe, but I'm sure it is.
0: You start getting anxious.
1: I can't handle this. This is, look away. This is too much, you guys. Everybody's doing it.
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4: All of us are going to experience hurt in this life.
5: Oh, how could she lie like that? I thought we were so close.
6: I don't think I'll ever forget what that teacher said that day. I was so embarrassed.
4: All of us will be wronged. All of us will go through pain. But we don't have to be victims.
6: Ever since that day, I've never gotten up to speak in front of another group.
4: 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You don't have to be a hopeless victim. 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Ask God to give you the power to forgive. And then ask Him for the power to move forward without being held hostage by your past. With Seeking Him, I'm Nancy DeMoss Walkmuth.
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0: Brant and Sherry on Uplifting and Encouraging the River.
1: It's wild how some of the people who've been really smart and really educated and really connected and really elite and all that have ideas about how to order society and how to order the world, but they can't get their own lives straight.
0: Yeah.
1: It's a disaster. I've read many books about biographies and stuff, and that's a running theme. Where we can look at people now, like, okay, you have all the answers for this, but what, your own thing's going off the rails. And I just want to say, it's a reminder to me that I've got to ask God for wisdom. I've got to. Because it doesn't matter if you can be educated or whatever. His wisdom will save you from so much pain. I just want to remind you, because I have to remind myself that too. I've done a lot of dumb things in my life, and asking God for wisdom is not one of them.

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11: The River Weather. Overnight low in the mid-60s and showers and thunderstorms. Pretty good possibility of low pressure drifting into our area from the Midwestern states. For Wednesday, we're expecting more showers and thunderstorms. Our high in the low 70s. I'm meteorologist Steve Hamilton on Uplifting and Encouraging the River.
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0: passion and purpose.
1: They're in the songs.
0: And as you listen, they can be found in your life, too.
1: Uplifting and encouraging. The River.

0: It's Brant and Sherry on the river.
1: It reveals our broken human condition. What am I talking about? The Bible? Yeah. But also the neighborhood app. The neighbor thing. What is it called?
0: Neighborhood app is what it's called.
1: Yeah. It also reveals our brokenness.
0: Oh, my goodness.
1: You got judged.
0: I got very judged because there was a bobcat that's in our neighborhood walking around. And so I asked, what do we do? Who do we call? Now, I admit, Brant.
1: They judge you for that.
0: Yeah, I'm a city girl. So if this is normal to all of you, fine. But I'm just wondering, should we do something? They have every right to
1: be here.
0: They're
1: city people, too. Yeah. It's in town. Yeah. It's not like...
0: We're not on the mountain side.
1: We had all sorts of bobcats, hundreds of them on the old property.
0: Oh, I got torn apart. How dare you
1: for
0: ask?
1: For what?
0: Because, well, they're saying, you know, there's a lot of construction, and so where are these animals supposed to go? I don't know. I just don't want them in front of my garage when my elderly mother is getting out the car. I'll just walk off this post now.
1: It's just, people, honestly... Just wait.
0: Mm-hmm. Yeah.
1: It's like setting a ball on a tee. Like, for somebody, please. Oh, there it is. Let's get her.

0: Josh and Hannah in the morning.
1: Joe during your workday.
0: And Haley in the afternoons. Real people.
1: Sharing real life and real faith every day.
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0: We're Brent and Sherry on Uplifting and Encouraging the River.
1: I want to talk about Jesus here for a second, and I was reminded of him seeing a quote from, of all people, Dear Abby, who wrote advice columns back in the day. For some reason, somebody ran this quote the other day.
2: Okay.
1: And she had written this in 1974, but it says, the best index to a person's character is A, how he treats people who can't do him any good, and B, how he treats people who can't fight back. And I think that's so true, just as a man. I mean, I receive that, like, that's exactly right. That's exactly right. But I also think about the restraint of God, like the restraint of Jesus, how he treats people who can't do him any good. Look how he treats us. What do we got? How he treats people who can't fight back. What kind of power do we have compared to his? And his patience.
2: And compassion.
1: And compassion on people who... no way any of us objectively looking at it would think they deserved it. Like, and to do what they did. This is God from Genesis to Revelation continually putting up with stuff and being compassionate and slow to anger. It's just amazing.
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0: the river. We're Brant and Sherry.
1: There was a guy named Henri Noun, or Noun. I don't know how you're supposed to say it, but he was big time at Harvard and Yale as a professor. Mm-hmm. And he quit. I mean, you can read his stuff anytime, but he quit the whole Harvard thing to work at a home for the developmentally disabled, for adults, like cleaning up, doing bedpans, doing everything. And he said he learned more about God there than he did in any lecture hall in the divinity school. I just think it's interesting because our drive is usually, okay, you maybe start working, cleaning up at a developmental thing, and then eventually you can wind up with a lecture hall. Mm-hmm. And he did the inverse. And I guess it shouldn't be surprising, based on what Jesus was telling us about how to live, that we might learn more about him in that setting than the other.

0: Bob.
1: And I just want to say that I believe I've met all the requirements for an honorary doctorate in donut consumption.
2: You got it, Bob.
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14: Tonight, low in the mid-60s and showers and thunderstorms. Pretty good possibility of low pressure drifting into our area from the Midwestern states. For Wednesday, we're expecting more showers and thunderstorms. Our high in the low 70s. I'm meteorologist Steve Hamilton on Uplifting and Encouraging the River.
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0: Here's the story that made the song.
2: Hey, I'm Brandon Lake, and this is the story behind the song, The Author, with my friend Nick Jonas.
3: So who am I? Who am I? To question the pen in the hands of the author.
2: Back in December, Nick and I got together and to write a song with some of our friends. And one of the themes that kind of quickly came up is how even in the state of where we're at in our life, it's so easy to be hard on yourself, maybe not even like yourself or love yourself. And then we quickly began to talk about how, man, who are we to question the pen and the hand of the author? If God is, if his ways are so much higher, his thoughts are higher, and if you really think about it, there's nobody that loves us, likes us more than he does. Then who am I to be hard on myself and to question the way he made me?
1: The story that made the song.
0: On the river.

0: author.
1: It's Brant and Sherry on the river.
2: This is going to shock you. I am a shock jock. Honestly, this is going to shock you. Mm-hmm. I am using this opportunity to make an announcement. It's something Sherry doesn't even know or haven't okay. been aware of.
1: All right. Ready.
2: I, Brant Hansen. Mm-hmm. I've never talked about this on the air.
1: Okay.
2: I'm a billionaire.
1: All right.
2: I am.
1: Okay.
2: No, it's a fact.
1: All right, Brant.
2: It's kind of shocking, isn't it? I am.
1: Just go ahead and drop the other shoe here.
2: Okay, the other shoe is... Depends on what currency you're talking about.
1: Right.
2: We're all billionaires, probably. Like, if you have $70 anyway, if you can mm-hmm. get that scraped up, yeah. then that's worth $100 trillion Zimbabwean dollars.
1: Okay.
2: So, but that's... Man, they don't use those so much anymore because of the... Because of the currency. But anyway, mm-hmm. in another currency, you are a billionaire.
1: Okay.
2: And I think that's pretty wild and shocking. Okay. So you just got to think about it that way. So hang on a second. Right there. Well, I think it's interesting.
1: I am kind of proud of myself that I didn't fall in the beginning. Because usually I do. Usually
2: yeah.
1: I lean in and then it's the
2: I was a little disappointed. I was hoping you would lean in and I could get you on the flim-flam. But you knew.

0: today be the day to start again.
1: Because God's mercy is new every morning.
0: And every moment.
1: Uplifting and encouraging. The River.

0: The crew will have to play the match to know the outcome.
1: But with God, the party has already begun.
0: Sing along with the victory soundtrack on the river.

0: It's Brant and Sherry on the river.
1: You don't need me to tell you that we live in divided times.
2: What?
1: Yeah, it's true, Sherry.
2: No way.
1: It is.
2: Oh,
1: see?
2: My goodness.
1: See, more division. More division right there.
2: See? Some know, some don't.
1: Something I love about Jesus, he deliberately picked his guys from way across the spectrum.
2: Mm-hmm.
1: Deliberately.
2: Mm-hmm.
1: So there's some people, he's like, I want you guys, I want those guys. He wants 12. It matches the number of tribes for Israel.
2: Yeah.
1: But he did it on purpose. And then, to top it all off, Matthew is a tax collector. Mm-hmm. So he represents the government.
2: Right.
1: He's writing his own book
2: mm-hmm.
1: and includes that he was friends, basically, in the same group with Simon the Zealot.
2: Mm-hmm.
1: The Zealots were way against the government and wanted an armed revolution against
2: mm-hmm.
1: people like him.
2: Right.
1: But he wrote that, hey, we're here together, and he noted, I'm a tax collector, in the same verse.
2: Yeah.
1: I'm a tax collector, he's a zealot.
2: Mm-hmm.
1: We're together.
2: Wow.
1: He recorded that. He didn't note anybody else's, like, professions or mm-hmm. anything in that little string.
2: Yeah.
1: Just tax collector and zealot, here we are, together. Because of Jesus.
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0: Forever. 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I'm Marissa. I'm from Westerville, Ohio, and I am the River.
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1: Waiting is hard,
0: but this song can make it easier.
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0: Mayor Brent and Sherry on uplifting and encouraging the river.
1: Just got this heartbreaking email today. I'm going to say his name is Vincent. And I'm not going to get into the specifics of what he regrets, but he's got some big regrets. He's a dad. And he's wondering if he made the right decisions. And he's ashamed of himself. And he's kicking himself. And he's like, how do I get over this? And, you know, I just said, I hope somebody's in your life who's wise and will listen. But about the shame thing, I get that. I can talk to you about that, Vincent. I want to remind you of something. The thing about Adam and Eve being ashamed of themselves and hiding from God. Look what they did. Like, look what they blew for humankind temporarily, but for a long time. Like, we're suffering from this. But God makes clothes for them. And I want to remind you that the clothes, the word that's used there, means royal robes, royal garments. He clothed them in their shame. And this is all of us. This is you as you're listening to the radio right now. Like, you get stuff you're ashamed of. Well, me too. But he covers us in royal robes. That's how good he is. That's what he did for Adam and Eve. Imagine for us. Like, you have the rest of your life here. He wants to change us. It's about who we're becoming. But that's how he views us. And that has to be part of how we think about this.

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0: You've never had a globe.
1: No.
0: You are a globe person.
1: I've got maps.
0: Believe. Right. Yes, I know you have many.
1: But I'm like, why don't we have globes in here?
0: What? So you want
1: love globes.
0: You want multiple globes.
1: Sure. Okay. I'm like, well, I'm going to start with one.
0: Sure, of course. And then you have to start somewhere.
1: Take off from there.
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9: The River Weather. Overnight low in the mid-60s and showers and thunderstorms. Pretty good possibility of low pressure drifting into our area from the Midwestern states. For Wednesday, we're expecting more showers and thunderstorms. Our high in the low 70s. I'm meteorologist Steve Hamilton on Uplifting and Encouraging the River.
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0: Brant and Sherry on uplifting and encouraging the river.
1: This is America. We love success talk. I understand that. But you know what? As a follower of Jesus, I can't look at you. You might think, well, I'm not a success. You might. Mm-hmm. I don't know what you think. But I have to look at Jesus and go, by what measure would someone look at what he was doing and go, this guy's really successful?
2: No.
1: Especially like late in his ministry.
2: Yeah, when everyone has walked away and he dies alone.
1: Alone.
2: On a cross.
1: Yeah, just mom's there.
2: Yeah.
1: Everybody splits.
2: Mm-hmm.
1: What metric would you say? Mm. And then how do you look at your own life and go, oh, I'm not successful?
2: Mm-hmm.
1: Well, you can rake yourself over the coals for that. Believe me, I've done that before. But that's not the metric God uses. He's looking for faithfulness.
2: Mm-hmm.
1: So when we look at successful people, even in a Christian world, I'm like, look how successful. Like, he's looking for faithfulness. Like, whatever you got today, be faithful with it. That's what he's looking for.

0: to the river. It's uplifting. I'm a firm believer in what you surround yourself with is what impacts you. And so when I surround myself with all the positive music and all the music that reminds us that God loves us, obviously it's going to have an impact on your attitude and your actions and the way you think from day to day.
1: This story and more like it are made possible when you give to the river. 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

0: It's Brant and Sherry on the river.
1: Oh, look at this. We have breaking animal news.
2: Oh, look at this. Yeah. All right.
3: What's that? Huh?
4: Wow.
1: Okay, I've been given a story here.
0: Who are you talking to?
1: I can confirm this. Yes, it's confirmed. They did a poll. I think it's really interesting. It's strange.
0: Mm-hmm.
1: They asked people, and don't do this, okay? Okay. Don't be like, oh, you're encouraging people. I'm not. I'm just reporting.
0: Yes.
1: They did a poll. They asked, could you beat up a bear if it's just one-on-one? 6% of the people said yeah. including the same, like, 6%
0: of women. 6%
1: of women said I can beat up a bear. I don't know. You can't. I'll just tell you. You can't.
0: What?
1: And then they asked about other animals, and 61% said they could beat up a goose. And I'm here to tell you.
0: I don't know.
1: Right.
0: Geese have a little bit of a mean edge
1: they
0: to
1: do.
0: Them. Yeah, yeah.
1: You think they're, because, you know, Mother Goose, all that sort of stuff. You think they're going to have a little bonnet on.
0: No,
1: no.
0: Back in my day, we call that street life.
1: No.
0: Geese are about that street life. Be careful. 61%.
4: Geese are about that street life.
0: Be careful out there.
1: Oh, yeah. They look all
0: sweet and everything.
1: Do not mess.
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0: 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I'm Curtis, and I am the river.
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1: My Bible study has been going through the book of Revelation this year, and the really beautiful message that is declaring itself is God's patience and open hand to anyone who does not know him yet. 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

0: In 2024, when I wrote the first draft of the song, my oldest daughter had just graduated high school. And I was thinking a lot about how long the seasons of life feel when you're in them. But in hindsight, how fast they've really gone. I mean, I can't believe it's been 10 years since I stepped away from Sanctus Real. But since making that decision, my life has really been marked by this pursuit of being a more present husband and father and a better friend to the people that God has put in my life. And when I get to the end, I desperately want to be able to look back on all the photos and videos and memories and to be able to look at those faces and them around me and say that's the evidence of a life well lived for the glory of God.
1: The story that made the song.
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0: 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So really, you didn't just heal bodies. 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But here's the thing. 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
1: He's a worship leader, a songwriter, husband and a father, and nobody knows how old he is. 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

0: 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I'm Shannon. I'm from Frazeesburg, and I am the river.
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0: God loves telling stories, and you know, there's a Bible full of history of the ways that God showed up for his people, you know, just in the nick of time. He shows up and does miracles. He does the unthinkable. And you know, there's so many instances in my life where I can look back and say, he really has never ever failed me. And it's funny, because when you get in a situation and it's not looking so good, it's so easy for us to freak out and just say, God, where are you? Have you forgotten about me? This song, Ain't No Way, is just all about that declaration. There's no way you're gonna let me down. You've been there for me time and time again. As I look back over my life, there's not one time that you failed me, and you're gonna show up for me now.
1: The story that made the song.
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0: with a sense of spirit as we start our day, as we go through the hardships of our day. 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I am Colleen, and I am the river.
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1: These thoughts of an overthinker brought to you by the same place I got a coffee with a kid's temp one time. 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
1: 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Okay.

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2: Hi, I'm Barry McGuire, author of Ignite Your Life, explaining how you can have wholehearted faith regardless of your circumstances. 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
1: 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The River.

started listening to The River, it was shortly after my dad passed away. And I would say at that time, my relationship with God was a little bit lukewarm, but listening to The River, I became much closer to God, and I feel like

uplifting and encouraging the river. I'm producer Mike. Thanks so much for hanging out with me. I hope you're having a great week. Here's We the Kingdom with Rescue Me.

0: Thanks for listening to The River. I'm producer Mike. The weather's timing isn't always our timing. I recently went to an amusement park with my dad, and I love roller coasters, and he likes them too. And we didn't have the best weather day. I feel like there's been a lot of rain over the past week, and this day was no exception. But you know what? I did something pretty regrettable. I decided to go on the biggest roller coaster in the park and ride it even though it was raining. And I've been on plenty of roller coasters in the rain. I know it's painful. I know that those raindrops feel like ice bullets, and I still did it anyway. And it was the biggest one in the park, 90 miles an hour. All I could do was pull my hoodie over my head, block my eyes, and just wait for the ride to be over. But you know what? I still had a great time because it's all about the experience. So me and my dad now look on that and laugh. You can share what the worst weather timing was for you when it maybe rained or snowed at a time you were hoping it would not. Call or text 800-609-1049.
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0: Uplifting and encouraging the river, I'm producer Mike. 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I found that to be super encouraging. Here's Brandon Lake.
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0: Thanks for listening to The River. I'm producer Mike. When you're struggling with something, maybe you're stressed out, you're worrying a lot, maybe you're feeling anxious, doesn't it feel great to tell someone else about it? Then you realize you're not alone. 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I talk to my dad, either I'll call him or just send him a text and let him know that, hey, I've been struggling with this lately. Do you have any advice or can you just listen for a minute? And he's always there for that. 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

0: uplifting and encouraging the river. I'm producer Mike. 911 is used to getting all sorts of crazy calls. And right here in Ohio, the police responded to a call about quote unquote unwanted slithering in a neighborhood. It turns out there was a loose ball python that was working his way around, just going for a casual little stroll, but he was a pet and he freaked somebody out. So they returned him to his owner, but it made me wonder, what's an animal encounter that would immediately ruin your day if you opened that front door and saw it? Maybe it's a mouse, maybe it's a spider. You can call or text to share 800-609-1049. For me, if I opened the door and saw a skunk, I would immediately be closing the door and I would not be leaving my house until I know it was not anywhere close to where I was living. One of my worst fears is smelling bad, and with a skunk, there is no way you can escape that. So I don't care what I'm skipping, whether that's work, whether that is something fun that I'm doing during the day, I'm not leaving the house because I refuse to get sprayed.
1: Hey, it's Brant, and I've got something really specific to tell you, and honestly, it's pretty amazing. 146. 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That's what you have done. And it's not just the kids, it's their families too. Moms and dads who have carried the weight of this for years, now experiencing hope and hearing about the love of Jesus. That is the part I can't get over. You've given so much, you've done so much good, but what if we made it to an even 150? It's just four more kids, four. And for those kids and their families, it changes everything. You've been hearing about it. 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Let's make it 150. 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
2: 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It's your boy, Bay Turner, and I would love to share a little bit about the heart behind my song, Somebody's Praying.
3: Somebody's
2: Y'all, I wrote this song when I was at total war with myself. I was stuck in patterns that I couldn't break, and I couldn't outrun this almost dark night of the soul. And I got up one morning to write a song, and this simple image came to my mind. It was my mom on her hands and knees. The Lord was showing me that she was interceding for me. And I realized in the moment, I wasn't still standing because I was strong or capable enough or good enough. I was still standing because someone else kept praying when I stopped. So I wrote this song for the moment that you realize that you've been held up the whole time because of someone else's prayers. You were carried without ever earning it. You were loved without ever deserving it.
1: The story that made the song.
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3: Should've

Thanks for listening to The River. I'm producer Mike. When you're working on a project, you want to have the right tools. You don't want to bring a chainsaw to when you're doing the dishes, right? That would end in disaster. But so often, that's what I find myself doing when I'm facing stressful situations. Right now, I'm in the middle of

0: trying to figure out where I want to live. Do I want to move? And that can be stressful. And so because I'm feeling anxious about it, I tend to try and fight it by solving it myself with tools that I have. Tools like worry or overanalyzing it, trying to prepare for every situation. And that doesn't lead me anywhere, really. Instead, I should be using the tools that God has given me, like His promises, to make sure that we're always going to be taken care of. Reminders that God is with me, that He's encouraging me, and He's going to help me make it through, and in the process, He's not going to leave me. Just like Matthew 6:34 says, that tomorrow will worry about itself. Those are the kind of tools that I should be using instead.
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2: Good Wednesday morning. 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I'm Jolpa Norwood, taking a look at your farm news with you this morning. 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Ohio farmers made some planting progress this past week, though wet conditions continue to limit field work. USDA said there are 2.4 days suitable for field work for the week ending May 24th. Corn at 63% planted across the state, up from 52% the previous week, but still behind the 67% five-year average. Corn emergence reached 45%, ahead of both last week's 27% and the 38% average. Soybeans, 57% planted across the state, up from 46% the week before, and just behind the 59% five-year average. Soybean emergence at 38%, ahead of the 24% the week before, and the 29% average we're usually at. Winter wheat was 84% headed, well ahead of the 58% five-year average, and wheat condition rated 68% good to excellent. 57% good and 11% excellent, and that's much, much better than the national average. Oats 88% planted and 78% emerged with 2% headed. Oat condition rated about 71% good to excellent. 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Let's turn the page to see how markets have shaped up overnight in Chicago. July corn down 2 cents to 455.5, while new crop corn sitting down 2 pennies as well. 480 per bushel is their price. July soybeans at 1185, down a cent, while new crop beans are off the same to 1179.25. And July wheat down 8.25 to 627.25 per bushel. 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June live cattle down $1.08 to 248.23 as we look back to their Tuesday closing market number. September feeder cattle gained 13 cents on the day to 347.03, a very modest gain compared to their recent ups. June lean hogs up 38 cents to 96.13, but July hogs down 28 cents to $100.13. Milk up about 11 cents across the board. June class 3 sitting at a price of $16.71. You can find more farm news online at ohioagdat.com. I'm Joel Penortwood. 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
2: Anytime you went or currently go to your grandparents' house, that's where you know the treasure will be found. 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
1: Always.
2: They really do.
1: There's not a test you have to pass to become a grandparent, but once you are one, this natural thing happens where it's like, I'm going to have a bowl of candy.
2: Yes. Out. Or at least they're memorable, right? There's always something that sticks with you. So what snack was always at grandma and grandpa's house, or currently is? Call or text 800-609-1049. I was talking to a friend about this. She is a grandma, and she said that while she listens to her kids' rules to not have sugary treats in the house, like she doesn't stock it with all the, you know, the cookies you can buy off the shelf or something.
1: So what does she do?
2: Well, she told them there's one thing she would not budge on. As grandma, she has reached this level that she can have this one treat, and it's popsicles.
1: Oh, yeah! How fun!
2: The grandkiddos know that they can waltz into her house anytime and grab a popsicle out of the freezer, and she says they do it no matter what time of day it is.
1: That's right.
2: It can be 9 a.m. They're walking into grandma's and grabbing that popsicle.
1: It's amazing.
2: And it just immediately sent me back to my childhood, going to my Nana and Papa's. They always, always had Oreos and homemade chocolate chip cookies.
1: Wow.
2: Every single time. It just wouldn't be Nana and Papa's without those two things. And now at my parents' house, they're grandparents now, the grandkids just love going into the pantry and eating marshmallows out of the bag.
1: That's so fun.
2: And I'm like, how easy for my parents. Yeah. They just grab the marshmallows.
1: They didn't even have to make anything.
2: I know. They're just stocked up on plus sugar. Mm-hmm. So, Josh, what comes to mind for you?
1: So, for my parents, because my kids would go there like after school sometimes and all these sorts of things, it was Pop-Tarts. And it still is.
2: Pop-Tarts.
1: Because we don't get Pop-Tarts at our house.
2: Now, is it the cinnamon sugar, the strawberry,
1: all
2: the s'mores, anything?
1: Anything.
2: And sometimes, my goodness.
1: Sometimes they'll put in an order, like, hey, Mooma, that's what they call her. Can you get this flavor? Yeah. And she also is an incredible baker. So she's got cookies around. When I was a kid, I always remember when we would mow my great-grandmother's houses, like the yard.
2: Uh-huh.
1: She would have ginger snaps for us.
2: Oh, sure. I love a good ginger snap.
1: These were not good ginger snaps.
2: Oh, sad.
1: She lived through the Depression, and so you saved everything. These were bendy freezer ginger snaps from
2: Oh, no. Like decades old ginger snaps.
1: I'm not sure. And she would always ask. And we loved her, but she'd think, yeah, you want a ginger snap? And we're
2: the
1: like,
2: the snap is missing from that ginger.
1: Yeah, right. It's a ginger. It's been in your freezer.
2: Feel like you're so kind.
1: Since the turn of the century, the previous century.
2: So maybe you are a grandma, grandpa, or maybe you just remember that snack that was always at their house. Call and share that tried and true snack treasure that you can find at grandparents' house. 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
1: There is something about Grandma and Grandpa's house. The second you get that title of Grandma, of Grandpa, of Nana, of Papa, whatever it is, you become like the snack kingdom. The best place on earth for the sweet treats.
0: I remember at my dad's parents' house, they would always have, and I don't know how else to describe it, like that powdered sugar dusty hard candy. You know what I'm talking about?
1: No.
0: You don't know what I'm talking about?
1: No. Powdered sugar dusty hard candy?
0: It was like,
1: It was dusty?
0: Well, with powdered sugar.
1: But like in a good way.
0: Yeah,
1: like,
0: yeah.
1: So that was good.
0: It was just...
1: Okay, because I was going to say, that does not sound like a snack kingdom I want to go to.
0: Well, I just... neither of them are here any longer. They cannot defend themselves. I will.
1: But you knew, and you know right now that when you walk into Grandma and Grandpa's house, there's always going to be that one perfect snack.
0: And the chances are you can describe it better than I did. So please do. Call
1: Maybe
0: or text.
1: Don't use the word dusty.
0: 800-609-1049. Sorry.
1: I know at my parents' house right now, they have 6 grandkiddos. There's always marshmallows in the pantry. And my nieces and nephews, I mean, they just go to town on those marshmallows.
0: Brilliant. It's cost effective.
1: Yes.
0: You don't mess up the kitchen.
1: I know. It's so easy.
0: So good.
1: Producer Mike, I know some friends are texting in. What are some of the snacks that make an appearance at Grandma and Grandpa's house?
2: Jen in Delaware said, I've got 3 grandsons. They are 5, 3, and 1.
0: Okay.
2: The 5 and 3-year-old love what they call bubbles.
1: Bubbles.
2: It's drinkable yogurt.
1: Oh, yeah. Cute.
2: And they call them bubbles because there's always a bubble when you peel off the lid.
0: Yeah.
2: So I've always got bubbles and I always take them to their house.
1: I'm going to steal that name. That's cute.
0: I like it.
2: We had another friend share. My grandma always had a bowl of watermelon in the refrigerator that had all the seeds picked out of it so that when we went in the summertime, it was cool and it was refreshing.
1: I wonder if she bought it that way or if this is like top tier grandma mode and she actually picked out every
0: Something
1: seed.
0: Something tells me she's sitting there with a fork.
1: That's like, wild. And that's so kind. I would never have the patience, but so kind.
2: We had another friend who shared one grandparent's side was popcorn and the other was circus peanuts.
1: Ew. Oh my goodness. You can call or text to share. What is that snack that's always at Grandma and Grandpa's house? 800-609-1049. 8-year-old Phoenix is here. Phoenix, what do you know is at Grandma and Grandpa's house?
3: At my grandpa's house, he always got some chocolate bars ready.
1: Ooh, that's the good
0: like
1: stuff.
0: Like the full-sized, like a Hershey bar?
3: Oh, like, yeah.
1: Oh, yeah.
0: Of course.
3: They're really good.
1: Do you have to ask, or can you just go and grab them whenever you want?
3: Oh, like when we leave, he always hands them to us.
0: That's so good.
3: No questions asked.
1: That is so cool. Phoenix, what is your favorite thing about your grandpa?
3: He's always there to play baseball with me.
1: Aww, baseball and chocolate. That's just like an American level unlocked. I love that so much. That's so cool.
0: Phoenix, thanks so much for sharing, man. We so appreciate hearing from you and hope you get ample chocolate bars this year.
3: And thanks for sharing your music. I'm a Christian, so it means a lot to me.
0: Amazing,
1: dude.
0: Oh,
1: we love that. Jesus loves you a bunch, Phoenix, and we're so grateful that he does, right?
3: God bless you. Goodbye.
1: Bye, Phoenix.
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0: Don't wish today away. Summer will be here soon enough.
1: Waiting is hard,
0: but this song can make it easier.
1: Uplifting and encouraging.
0: The River

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1: Grandma and Grandpa always have the best snacks. You know, the second you walk in the door that the kiddos are going to be sprinting for the freezer, the fridge, the pantry.
0: My kids fill a bowl with like fruit snacks, crackers.
1: From Grandma and Grandpa's?
0: From my parents' house. And I'm like, you guys, we're going to eat dinner in like an hour.
1: No, snack time is at Grandma and Grandpa's house.
0: I understand.
1: So always. At my parents, it's marshmallows for the grandkiddos. At my grandparents, it was always Oreos or homemade chocolate chip cookies.
0: This is so not fair that we don't have this here.
1: It's just nostalgic.
0: Yeah.
1: So you can think back. What was that snack for you, or what is it for your kids now when they go to Grandma and Grandpa's house? Call or text to share, 800-609-1049. Dave, what's that for you?
2: I'm old enough that you couldn't buy Rice Krispie Treats at the grocery store.
1: Yeah.
0: Uh-huh.
2: And my grandma used to make homemade Rice Krispie Treats for me. And her house was on my paper route.
1: Oh, yes.
2: And
0: perfect.
2: I'd stop there. I would stop there every day and get Rice Krispie Treats.
0: Oh. Yes, sir.
1: Oh, you had it made. That was perfection. Oh, my goodness.
0: You're like, why won't you give up this paper route? There's a reason.
1: Yeah.
0: I don't want to tell you.
1: My grandma never made homemade Rice Krispie Treats, but very similar, she made homemade Scotcheroos.
0: Oh, yeah.
1: Which are, you know, still have the Rice Krispie in it. And man, I could hound an entire 9x12 of those things.
0: Oh,
1: so I love that you got to experience the Rice Krispies.
2: The other thing that my grandma used to make, she was from Kentucky, and she used to make these like fried apple pie, she called them, but they were like an apple burrito.
0: Oh yeah,
2: and she used to make those all the time too. So
0: when you said she was from Kentucky, I'm like, she just had pats of butter sitting out, just eat up, enjoy.
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1: Stop overthinking it.
0: These thoughts of an overthinker brought to you by my personal record.
2: Oh, no.
0: 42.
2: 42.
0: 42. That's the highest number of finger cracks I've gotten in one session.
2: Why? Why are you counting these? And that's a lot.
0: I have an hour-long drive to and from the river, and yeah. I have a lot of time on my hands.
2: And why is this something you're overthinking?
0: Well, okay, so here, let me do the math. On average, that's 4.2 cracks per finger, per phalange. I'm worried that number isn't legit, though, because my right pointer finger, when I do like this, it's like the come here, you know, like that finger curl, it'll crack multiple times, and I think I'm cheating myself.
2: Oh.
0: I'm a little worried about it.
2: But, so like you're just worried that your own counting is wrong?
0: Well, it's like that 42 is not legit.
2: And that is an issue to the world?
0: Well, it's an
2: issue.
0: That's
2: a concern?
0: It's an issue because I need to be integritous. I need to... Like, am I robbing myself of legitimacy in the name of reaching a higher number? Like, it's a stats age. How many home runs you got, man? Like, that's all we care about. And I'm just going for 42. Let's shoot for 43.
2: Finger cracking?
0: Yeah, with finger cracking. To reach higher heights, to give me a way to achieve more than ever before. Maybe, the other side of this is maybe God made me specifically with this little snappy finger so that I can keep reaching new levels. Maybe.
2: Gosh, that doesn't sound healthy.
0: The moral of the story is kind of along those lines, Hannah. It has nothing to do with stats or numbers.
2: Okay.
0: Anybody right now who's thinking, you're giving yourself arthritis, it's not. That's an old wives' tale. Go away.
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0: Back in 2024, my wife and I lost our daughter at 20 weeks, and it was the hardest thing we've ever experienced. And you wrestle with God in that process, and there's a lot of mystery, there's a lot of learning, there's a lot of just grappling with what it means that God is good and that he's faithful. And the song came from that wrestle of choosing to trust that God was still in the midst of everything, that we don't always get answers, but we always get his presence, and that he's with us in the valleys. And so we can build an altar there knowing that God showed up and that he's always going to show up in those places for you, regardless of how you feel. And so you can still choose to worship him there.
1: The story that made the song.
2: On the river.
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0: I'm Josh. She's Hannah. 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
1: You feel confident walking in with a perfectly packed meal until the lid pops off, the microwave explodes, or sauce gets everywhere but your plate.
0: I don't need this kind of negativity in my life.
1: No. What's the funniest food mishap you've had at work or school? 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
0: And I'm just going to say right now, microwaving fish at work is not a mishap. No, that's you're a terrible person.
1: That's just a no-no.
0: You're a bad person if you do that.
1: So I heard a great one, but it's covered in mystery and intrigue.
0: Interesting. Okay.
1: I was sitting with my husband and my father-in-law, and my husband swears this story is true. And my father-in-law is absolutely like, no, this never happened.
0: Okay.
1: Never happened. My husband claims one day my father-in-law came home from work and shared this story that he had taken a hard-boiled egg to work and was sitting at his desk and decided to start cracking it to enjoy a snack.
0: Well, we all know where this is going.
1: So he goes to crack it on his desk.
0: Yeah.
1: And there sits a full raw egg just plopped right there all over his desk. But I just love that there's a battle of did it or didn't it happen.
0: Hey, this is one of those where they will both take to their grave.
1: They will.
0: The story they're telling.
1: And I'm sorry to my father-in-law, but I really want to believe this is true.
0: Oh, yeah.
1: Food mishap.
0: I believe it's true whether it actually happened or not. Sorry, father-in-law. It's a better story if it did happen.
1: Josh, do you have any experience with this?
0: I do. This was like from my childhood. My mom and brother and I were going to the pool. We had a pool in our neighborhood.
1: Yeah.
0: And so we were going. My brother was in charge of getting the Kool-Aid. So he put that together, and we go to pour out some Kool-Aid at one of the rest times. And it was the worst tasting Kool-Aid in the history of the earth.
1: Oh, no.
0: He forgot the sugar.
1: Oh,
0: he just thought
1: no.
0: Everything was in the pack. And so then my mom's like, so we had to like go buy drinks or whatever because it's the middle of summer.
1: But nobody, like the Kool-Aid, red Kool-Aid didn't end up in the pool and people thought there was a shark attack or anything, right?
0: No.
1: No? Okay.
0: That
1: just
0: would have been
1: sure.
0: A lot more fun. Just dump it.
1: Just sugar-free
0: Kool-Aid.
1: I think
0: it was a green kind. So
1: oh,
0: it's like,
1: no.
0: Who harmed
1: no.
0: what?
1: I don't
0: How did
1: like
0: this
1: that at
0: happen?
1: All.
0: No.
1: What is that funny food mishap that you or someone you know has experienced, maybe at work or school? Call or text to share 800-609-1049.
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1: Just thinking.
2: Just thinking.
3: I was just thinking.
4: That's scary.
5: Just thinking. Ever since I was a little girl, I knew I wanted to take PTO.
0: Oh.
5: Okay. Just thinking. Who in the world is rich enough to sort prices high to low? Who's doing that?
0: I do that sometimes just to see how the other half live.
5: Just thinking. The lunch that I brought is no longer the lunch that I want. Just thinking. Whenever I sit in the exit row on an airplane and they ask, are you willing and able to assist in case of emergency?
0: Oh, no.
5: It's a, look, we'll both find out at the same time, buddy.
6: 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Today, let's not invest our time and energy into the wrong things. Instead of being left with loss, disappointment, and emptiness, let's remain on the path that leads to victory. I'm Bryce Johnson, and you can unpack that. For more, go to thesportsdevotional.com.
0: If you used to call it pain, but now you just call it the way I am, this is for you. 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
3: Rounds of showers and thunderstorms, the risk of heavy rain coming our way today, the possibility of more flooding concerns here. Highs are up for the mid to upper 70s. We will dry out through the night.
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1: You ever look in your fridge and realize you've got like five things ready to expire? The lettuce is like wet. It's gross.
0: We normally don't notice until the vegetable drawer starts leaking.
1: Oh, it's so disturbing.
0: That used to be a cucumber.
1: Yeah. Oh, that's my fridge constantly. Yeah. I'll buy the healthy food with the best intentions, but then somehow the cookies don't seem to have an expiration date.
0: What's up with that?
1: So, and I don't know about you, but sometimes I treat God's love like it might run out. Like maybe he's tired of me messing up or falling short. But then I come back to this promise in the Bible. It says, the steadfast love of the Lord never ceases. Mm-hmm. His mercies never come to an end. They are new every morning. So if you're carrying guilt from yesterday, or if you woke up already feeling behind today, God's already stocked the fridge for you with fresh grace that does not expire. You don't have to earn it. You don't have to be perfect to receive it. He's not giving up on you. And I'm reminding myself of that too, because I need it just as much. I often think, man, is his love getting soggy for me just like that bag of lettuce?
0: Well, it's the same thing too. It's like you need to apply the grace, you know.
1: Yes.
0: You need to eat it. You need to take it out of the fridge and consume it and understand it is for you.
1: Receive it.
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0: believe your station is the only station we can listen to as a family. 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And I'm like, all right. So I made sure I did. I'm Curtis, and I am the river.
1: This story and more like it are made possible when you give to The River.
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0: now. Uplifting and encouraging the river. This is the River Morning Show. Producer Mike is here today. And we all know this lunch is everybody's favorite subject in school.
1: Absolutely.
0: When you become an adult, though, sometimes you got to do what you got to do. Hashtag bills, y'all.
1: For real. So, I've learned that the hard way the past couple years.
0: And because of that, you described your lunch how the other day?
1: A struggle meal.
0: A struggle meal. Explain struggle meal, because this is genius.
1: So I pretty much had no food in my house. I have been putting off going to the grocery store for a long time. And so I just had to make do with what I had. And what I was able to put together, I found some ramen that had been in my cabinet for about 2 months.
0: Okay.
1: My last string cheese, that was the last one in the bag in my fridge.
0: This is it.
1: And a tiny little pack of peanut M&Ms.
0: Unbelievable. You are the hero we all need. Describing this as a struggle meal, because we have all done this.
1: Oh, you are sifting
0: through the pantry going, what am I going to make? Just last night, my wife called me with this exact problem. She's like, we have 15 minutes where everyone's going to be home. What do we do for dinner? So we didn't cobble something together. We went to Subway. But anyway, so that's not what we're talking about. Your struggle meal. What is it? Call or text 800-609-1049. I've done this. I'll share mine. Want you to share yours too. 800-609-1049.
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3: 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That's what you have done. And it's not just the kids, it's their families too. Moms and dads who have carried the weight of this for years, now experiencing hope and hearing about the love of Jesus. That is the part I can't get over. You've given so much, you've done so much good, but what if we made it to an even 150? It's just four more kids, four. And for those kids and their families, it changes everything. 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

0: Josh. She's Hannah. It's the River Morning Show. 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It's called the struggle meal. Explain yourself.
1: Sometimes the struggle is real, and you've got to find something. 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
0: In our house, we've done this. 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
1: Sonia texted in and said, ramen with tuna fish.
0: Oh, gross. Oh, ugh. Oh, Sonia, no. No, don't do it. Okay, move on. Next.
1: We heard from Brandon in Lancaster who said, a ketchup sandwich, just bread and ketchup.
0: Yeah. I could see, like, I wouldn't want to do that, yeah, but I would.
1: Mm-hmm.
0: If it's all
1: I would try it.
0: Yeah, sure.
1: Yeah.
0: If it's all I had.
1: And then another friend said, pinto beans and plain macaroni with yellow mustard.
0: Who hurt you as a child? I don't like that. Say it again.
1: Pinto beans and plain macaroni with yellow mustard.
0: That is a struggle meal.
1: For real. I feel like it's just like a random wheel got spun and landed on things.
0: It's the Wheel of Wonder, Wonder Blunder, lunch edition.
1: Yeah.
0: I've done this recently. I generally have a can of soup each day because it's portion control, it's calorie control. I like it. It's easy to heat up, whatever. But I don't want chicken noodle because my wife will make that a lot, so I'm not going to get Campbell's chicken noodle. However, one day it's all we had. And I didn't have time to like go out for lunch on a given day, so I grabbed the can of chicken noodle soup and a cucumber.
1: And just like a whole cucumber?
0: And it was big. It was as big as my forearm. It was huge. It looked like an eggplant. Like, it was massive. And so I was, at the end of that meal, I was very full and very disappointed. I was unsatisfied all at once.
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0: A wise saying goes something like, if you find a job you love, you'll never work a day in your life. I'm Josh from the River Morning Show with Alyssa Newman from Newman Roofing. And Alyssa, why do you love what you do and where you do it?
5: My favorite thing about working at Newman is I get to work alongside my parents every single day. When you get to work alongside your family, I know there's going to be a day when I'm going to look back at that and think, man, I got to spend every single day with my family, and I'm going to cherish those moments. Even on those stressful days, it truly means something. And to continue to build on the legacy that my dad started all those years ago, to say, how can we continue to build this legacy, to take care of the customers, to show that we are trusted, to put honesty back into the service industry, to put trustworthiness back into the service industry, to put quality back in. Those are things that people have said are things of the past, and we don't believe that's the case. There's a chance to still do it, and that's what we aim for every single day.
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4: The River Weather. Lots of showers and heavy storms, the risk of heavy rain coming our way today, the possibility of more flooding concerns here. Highs are up for the mid to upper 70s. We will dry out through the night.
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0: We're Josh and Hannah. This is the River Morning Show, and he's a super smart guy. I didn't catch his name, unfortunately, but he's like a researcher or something. Anyway, his talk started with this quote. He said, "You need to be bored. You will have less meaning and you will be more depressed if you never are bored," end quote. And then he went like all scientific and stuff. So I'm going to try to sum it up. When you don't have anything else to do, your brain switches over to a default mode, which activates parts of your brain that are usually unused or kind of on standby. This is a good thing, reactivating parts of our brain. But we hate it because we don't like what we think. We don't like dealing with the big questions of life. Maybe the big question that is life. We don't like the quiet because then we can hear the stuff rattling around in our subconscious. And I say we because this is me too. I am constantly busy. I am constantly entertained. I am constantly doing something. Even when I'm sitting and driving, my hour drive home and to and from the river, I'm still doing something. I'm listening to something. I'm experiencing something. I'm never bored. He said, we've got to get better at this. I mean, there was a Harvard study where people were put in a room and told, just be bored for 15 minutes. Don't do anything. There wasn't anything in the room except a button that shocked them if they pushed it. Rather than be bored for 15 minutes, people chose pain. They continually zapped themselves over and over. So here are his suggestions on how to do this. One, and you're going to not be shocked. It all is about your phone. Don't sleep with your phone. No phones during meals. Regular social media fasts. He said, people worry if they do these things, they're going to miss something. Well, my grandparents and your grandparents didn't know what was always going on in Washington, D.C., and somehow they made it. He says, you're killing yourself with this stuff. I know I am. So today, in light of this study and a smart guy behind a mic talking about this, and I'm not talking about me, I'm talking about the person who gave this study, will you try it with me? Put the phone down, let our minds wander, think all the thoughts, and maybe spend some of that free time with our Creator. God has been whispering. We've just been too noisy to hear it.
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1: All right, so being older than 52 apparently is not very funny.
4: Oh.
1: According to a survey, 52 is the age when we start becoming grumpy.
4: Oh.
1: The poll found people over 50 laughed far less than younger people, and they complained far more.
4: Really? Mm-hmm. 52. You think you're like reaching an age where you're just enjoying life.
1: Yeah, like you're comfortable in your own skin. You're confident.
4: That surprises me.
1: Infants laugh up to 300 times a day.
4: Aw, cute.
1: Teenagers laugh an average of only 6 times a day.
4: Oh, that was a dramatic decline.
1: People over 60 laugh only 2.5 times a day. Men are more grumpy than women. So, all of that to say, another reason to keep it right here on the River Morning Show.
4: Aww.
1: More than 2.5 laughs guaranteed. Asterisk. It's not actually guaranteed. Lighten up a bit, okay? Don't take us to court on that.
4: Yeah, yeah.
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0: uplifting and encouraging the river. This is the River Morning Show, along with producer Mike. We're Josh and Hannah, and producer Mike has been on this journey in front of all of us, assimilating to Ohio. Now, that's one thing, but also trying to learn how to live in the big city at the same time. And it comes with the challenge, dun dun dun, of parking downtown.
1: Ooh. Oh, I can't wait to hear about that.
0: How's it going, bruh?
2: I can't say it's been easy. I tried to go downtown last week. I was going to hang out with a friend. And I was like, okay, parking. Where do I go? So they recommended me a lot to go to. And I was like, okay, this will be easy. Turns out that was a business lot. I'm not getting towed. Time to start looking around. And so I started circling the building.
0: Oh,
2: I did a big square multiple times. There's construction everywhere. I don't know which way is a one-way street, which way is not.
0: Because you're giving me anxiety right now. And I'm not the one driving.
2: So you can understand how I felt in that moment. And then I was like, okay, I think I see some street parking. Let's go over there. So I find a spot. It's handicap.
0: So close.
2: And then quickly, I'm like, looking around, does anybody see me? Is anybody watching me?
0: You're not going to park in the handicap spot, are you?
2: No, okay. I wasn't that desperate, thank you.
0: I'm going to stop this conversation right now.
2: But you know what I did do? Is I just put it in reverse and kept moving backwards, like alongside the street, until I was out of the handicap section and then parked.
1: So you've just gone a little too far. What we learned here.
0: You were in the right spot, but the wrong part of the right spot.
1: Look,
2: something like that.
1: It is not easy to park downtown. I lived downtown for probably 9 years, and it never got easier. But there are tricks and tips to parking downtown.
2: Please educate me.
1: Okay, first of all, if you're not living down there and you just want to go visit, go on a Sunday because it's free parking.
0: Oh.
1: So go on a Sunday. Second of all, there are a lot of garages that you cannot see from High Street or the main roads. You just have to go one or two streets over.
2: Okay, that's good to know.
1: And the more you get into the neighborhood areas, like so for Columbus, it's Italian Village, it's Victorian Village, it's Grandview. There are more mass parking lots like at a CVS or a Giant Eagle.
0: Yeah, okay.
1: But you have to be willing to go off of High Street, which is normally where people are going for brunch. So you either have to be willing to walk. Like if you go to Goodale Park, there's in the park itself free parking, not around it, but everyone wants to park around the park.
0: Here's a question.
1: I could go on forever.
0: Here's a question I have. Mike, do you have Life 360?
2: Do not.
0: Okay,
2: no.
0: It's time to get it, and you need to make Hannah your mom.
1: I'm just texting. No, that's not the spot.
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0: If you used to call it pain, but now you just call it the way I am, this is for you. I'm Josh from the River Morning Show. And on the show, we talk about, you know, you're getting old when pain doesn't have to be that answer because you don't need to keep dealing with it. 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
9: Rounds of showers and patchy storms, the risk of heavy rain coming our way today, the possibility of more flooding concerns here. Highs are up for the mid to upper 70s. We will dry out through the night.
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1: And here's a happy heart story for you. A couple weeks ago, a mom named Emily did something really brave. She posted in a local Facebook group asking if anyone had any extra diapers, maybe that their kiddo had outgrown that she could use for her toddler.
0: Our kids were so big, they outgrew the newborn diapers when they were born.
1: Oh my gosh.
0: It's like, well, we can give these away.
1: Yeah. So then this total stranger, this superhero of a mom, showed up with two bags of diapers.
0: Yay!
1: Plus baby food and eggs and bacon.
0: Oh my!
1: And even cookies.
0: What?
1: No explanation. She just wanted to show some kindness. What she didn't know was how much that moment mattered. She didn't know Emily hadn't had eggs or bacon in months.
0: Oh my goodness.
1: She didn't know that Emily had just recently gone through a miscarriage, or that she was out of food stamps to provide for her and her kiddo.
0: This is the hands and feet of Jesus type
1: of stuff. Exactly.
0: Oh.
1: She only knew that someone needed diapers and she wanted to go a little above and beyond. Emily said she cried. She ugly cried for two straight days, because sometimes the smallest ask meets the biggest need. And sometimes God uses ordinary people to show up in extraordinary ways. And that's a happy heart story for you.
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0: forever. I listen to it every single day. And when I was a few years ago not doing so great, it's what really got me through each day to just stay positive, lose my anxiety, and just fix my eyes on Jesus. And you guys have really helped me with that. I'm Marissa. I'm from Westerville, Ohio, and I am the River.
1: Lives are changed when you give to the River. 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

0: The River Morning Show, where Josh and Hannah, with a simple question, would you like a floor muffin? Maybe it maybe it depends on the muffin. It might depend on the floor.
1: Yeah, I think there's a lot of questions.
0: Most people would say no, but are you a person who would say yes? The scenario in question happened. Producer Mike and Hannah and I were meeting out at a coffee shop, just prepping the next shows for you and your family as we get things going each morning. And there was a glorious, gorgeous, tasty muffin.
1: It was huge.
0: It was enormous. And it fell on the floor.
1: Oh, it was so sad. Wait, I have to set the scene a little bit more.
0: Yeah, I'm telling you.
1: So this sweet coffee shop barista comes out of the kitchen with like a tray of hot, fresh muffins.
0: Mm-hmm, yeah,
1: and they're bigger than your two fists put together.
0: It's glorious.
1: Like, they're huge. And they have the nice crumble on top, too.
0: Oh, yeah.
1: So I see her put them up on the glass counter so she can put them into the display.
0: Yeah.
1: And the one on the very end, it just teeters. It starts to rock. Slow motion. I'm putting my hand out. This poor muffin. Of course it lands top down.
0: But it's still intact. It didn't smoosh everywhere.
1: It's still intact, but it touched the floor.
0: Yeah.
1: And the floor wasn't just like tile. They have all these black rug runners, this black rug that just holds liquid.
0: Yep.
1: That it falls on top.
0: So it landed with a goosh.
1: It did. So that that brings up some questions.
0: Yeah, I mean, and that is, like I said in the beginning, it depends on the muffin, because that was a muffin worth saving. But it also depends on the floor, because the goosh, I don't know. I don't know about that. My question is, do you 5-second rule or not? You can call or text 800-609-1049. I normally do.
1: Yeah.
0: I have no problem. It's more than 5 seconds. If it is a tasty morsel, it belongs in my tum-tum.
1: Normally, if it's not something that easily attracts, like it's not sticky or slimy, like,
0: yeah.
1: I'm not going to pick up a spaghetti noodle off the ground.
0: You're not going to scoop yogurt off the dirt?
1: No, we're not doing that. But this muffin, It touched the wet carpet.
0: Yeah.
1: And I just don't think I could do it.
0: So we decided no on this one, but you might be a 5-second ruler. And if you are, let's go through the scenarios, shall we? And
1: yeah, maybe, I want to hear it.
0: Maybe the most unhinged way you've ever done it could also be part of the conversation. Call or text 800-609-1049, because I wanted this muffin, but I didn't want to look desperate.
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0: We're Josh and Hannah. This is the River Morning Show. And my question is, do you 5-second rule? Because there's a lot of food that gets wasted just because it touched the floor.
1: Yeah.
0: Listen, every surface is a surface. Every surface has germs. Yeah. You might as well enjoy it if you were going to anyway, and it has landed upon the floor. Just grab it quick. Nom, nom, nom, nom, nom.
1: Yes, with those sound effects.
0: I have to do it that quick because if my wife sees me, she's like, what did you just do?
1: Why have you done this?
0: So tasty.
1: For the most part, I would say I 5-second rule. It's just like you only live on this side of heaven once.
0: Yo! I'm just grab it off the ground.
1: Just gonna do it until we met that muffin.
0: Yeah, there was...
1: There was a sad incident.
0: A floor muffin. It was a gorgeous, heavenly muffin.
1: Looking muffin.
0: So heavy on top that that's the side it landed on.
1: Onto a squishy, wet mat.
0: Yeah.
1: So our debate has been, should we have just eaten the muffin?
0: I wanted to, but I didn't want to seem desperate.
1: I know. And I'm just sad because that it just was like, I mean, a muffin the size of your face with the crumbles on top. Mm. And it just went to the trash. It never got to live its life.
0: So sad. Jesus, why do bad things happen to good muffins?
1: I don't know. Why?
0: Ryan, help. Do you 5-second rule?
2: Here's what I would do. If it's still in the paper, cut the top off and just eat the bottom.
0: That's an idea.
1: I'm a little disappointed in this, Josh. Why didn't we think of that?
0: Missed opportunity.
1: I mean, it's not like they offered it to us,
0: That's true.
1: They did just kind of stare at us. We stared at them and we're all like, what do we do with the muffin?
2: Also, my hobby is eating at restaurants that people don't think exist anymore.
0: Oh, okay. So,
2: Rack, one. Arthur Treacher's, Quiznos, York Steakhouse, Max and Irma's, Ruby Tuesday.
0: Where do you find these places, man?
2: They're all in Ohio and Western Sizzlin'.
1: But wait, like
0: Western Sizzlin'?
1: Yeah, I haven't seen these places in forever. Max and Irma's left town like a minute or two ago.
2: There's one in Lancaster still.
1: So Lancaster.
2: Lancaster has Ruby Tuesdays and Max and Irma's.
0: You put Ruby Tuesday's ribs on the ground, I will lick the sauce off the sidewalk.
2: Right? And I've been doing unintentional eating challenges for myself. Last week, I did 15 different pizzas in 8 days.
1: Stop it.
2: And then next week's my birthday, and I'm going to do 6 pizza buffets in 6 days.
0: Okay. You are the hero we need.
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2: We had the scariest, windiest day ever recently. My friend had a massive trampoline picked up, flipped, and landed two houses down. But he sent me another picture from that same day of his flimsy little yard sign promoting Easter services at his church, standing strong through the storm. It's Ryan from United Faith Mortgage, and recently we've worked with hundreds of radio listeners who are that little sign. 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
4: Rounds of showers and thunderstorms, the risk of heavy rain coming our way today, the possibility of more flooding concerns here. Highs are up for the mid to upper 70s. We will dry out through the night.
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The River Morning Show, where Josh and Hannah, and the conversation is designed to never, ever end. You might feel that way about your teenager who decided to unload every thought they have ever had at midnight after your longest day, and they're just getting started, and they just keep going. So kudos to each parent who keeps listening through times like that. That's my wife's role. Since I get up early, I'm long asleep. When our kids decide it's the middle of the night, here are all my toughest questions. Sometimes they get me up. It's okay. But the conversation I'm talking about is your daily talk with God. I'm on the YouVersion Bible app. There's a million Bible apps. Use whatever one you like, but this one has Devos and different things. And they have a daily prayer journey. And they open it and close it with different messages for each day. Last night, I was so encouraged and comforted. And mentioned at the beginning that God's ready and waiting to talk with me. And I know that, but to read it out loud was such a powerful reminder that, like, I had a busy day, all the different things, but that's cool. God knows all that stuff, and he's

0: he's set aside a time for he and I to connect. And I was so grateful for that. And then the prayer journey thing ended with this. It said, it's not just the start of your conversation with God. Talk with him often today. And that is so real. When you say amen at the end of a prayer, it's not closing the door. It's a period on a sentence. I don't often say amen if I'm praying in my head during the day or whatever, because I'm coming back for more. Like, you might have heard the passage somewhere that says pray without ceasing. It doesn't mean hands folded, eyes closed, head bowed all day, every day. That just means moment by moment you have an awareness that God is with you. And you can pray profoundly with the simple words, God help, God give me wisdom. But you can jump back into that conversation at any time because God never leaves. We were designed for relationship with our Creator. And designed for a conversation that never ends.
1: Overthinking.
0: Happy heart stories.
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0: Here's the story that made the song.
2: What's up, guys? This is We the Kingdom. And this is the story behind our song, Rescue Me. Y'all, we just want to give you a melody to put to an age-old story of David and Goliath. Man, he had some crazy faith, and it's amazing what God can do when we have faith like that. And we just pray that this song would be a huge encouragement to you guys to know that whatever giants you're facing out there are not impossible to fall to the ground in God's name.
1: The story that made the song.
0: On the river,

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1: You hold a lot of titles in your life. Maybe mom or dad, friend, spouse, boss, employee. Lots on your name tag. One of my favorite titles is Little Helper. Just a little helper. My husband is a handyman and he is renovating our home top to bottom.
0: Oh, I see.
1: He's doing a great job. He's torn down all the damaged walls in the basement, jackhammered the concrete floors. He's simultaneously building a new fire pit patio in the backyard and lifting these crazy heavy slate rocks. And look, I don't mean to pat myself on the back here.
0: Oh, gosh.
1: But I'm doing a great job, too, as the little helper.
0: Explain yourself, because I don't know if I believe you.
1: I pointed at which rocks I liked.
0: Okay.
1: One time, I even held the level straight for a good minute or so.
0: Oh, congratulations.
1: I know. It's
0: tough
1: work.
0: That's worse than planking.
1: Tonight, I get to decide which heavy rocks he should place where for the patio. And I get to hold a lemonade the whole time while I'm doing it.
0: This makes a lot of sense, because when you guys bought this house, you didn't know how to use a shovel.
1: It's not that I didn't know how, it's that I can't get the lever system down.
0: Could you get anything on the shovel?
1: No, I could not.
0: You could not.
1: No. Look, as far as Little Helper goes, you don't have to use the word hero, but you could.
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0: The River Morning Show, where Josh and Hannah, and you know Edgar Allan Poe, right?
1: Mm-hmm.
0: Like, quoth the Raven, nevermore, that guy.
1: Right.
0: Super dark, kind of freaky. Yeah. There's an X account, formerly Twitter, there's an X account called Edgar Allan Doe.
1: Oh, no. What?
0: And he's
1: what
0: got
1: that mean?
0: He's got some motivation that actually is going to work for you and me today,
1: oh,
0: all right? So he says, Edgar Allan Doe. It's not poetry, but it kind of is. He says, your first workout will be bad. Your first podcast will be bad. Your first speech will be bad. Your first video will be bad. Your first anything will be bad.
1: Thanks.
0: But you can't make your 100th without making your first.
1: Aww.
0: So, put your ego aside and start. Good. Quoth the Raven, nevermore, I guess.
2: Welcome back to What Is That Thing? Today our guest is
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0: 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I'm Josh from the River Morning Show, and on the show we talk about, you know, you're getting old when pain doesn't have to be that answer because you don't need to keep dealing with it. 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
8: River Weather. Rounds of showers and thunderstorms. The risk of heavy rain coming our way today. The possibility of more flooding concerns here. Highs are up for the mid to upper 70s. We will dry out through the night.
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0: This is the River Morning Show where Josh and Hannah, you've thought it, I've thought it, maybe even today we've thought it, that I would never, and then fill in the blank, whatever it is.
1: Yeah.
0: Either you see something on the news, or somebody posts something online, or you read something in the Bible and you're like, nope, I would never do that. I'd never do what that person or those people did.
1: Yeah.
0: Like, take, for example, ancient Israel. They watched God perform 10 incredible, undeniable miracles before their very eyes to get them out of Egypt. And then, at the first sign of trouble, they're like, God is fake.
1: Right.
0: Nothing is good. He hates us. He's left us. None of this is real. Let's go back to Egypt. And I look at that and I'm like, come on, guys, like, whatever.
1: Right. You think I would never do that?
0: Yeah. Uh-huh. So after I got down from my high horse, I wrote something in this journal I'm keeping for my kids. I call it Thoughts, Prayers, and Observations. This is entry number 117. Don't be so quick to shake your head in judgment of those you read about in the Bible. Yes, terrible mistakes are made throughout those stories. But the Bible is a mirror. It shows us ourselves because we're the same kind of people, fallen people, in need of a savior. Look at each example in the Bible and learn from it, or you may find yourself making the same mistakes. I know sometimes I have. These are just some thoughts, prayers, and observations.
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0: Here's the story that made the song.
2: Hey, I'm Brandon Lake, and this is the story behind the song, The Author, with my friend Nick Jonas. Back in December, Nick and I got together and to write a song with some of our friends. And one of the themes that kind of quickly came up is how even in the state of where we're at in our life, it's so easy to be hard on yourself. Maybe not even like yourself or love yourself. And then we quickly began to talk about how, man, who are we to question the pen and the hand of the author? If his ways are so much higher, his thoughts are higher. And if you really think about it, there's nobody that loves us, likes us more than he does. Then who am I to be hard on myself and to question the way he made me?
1: The story that made the song.
0: On the river. Picked up.

0: Hi, we're Josh and Hannah. 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
1: Stop overthinking it.
0: These thoughts of an overthinker brought to you by my personal record.
2: Oh, no.
0: 42.
2: 42.
0: 42. That's the highest number of finger cracks I've gotten in one session.
2: Why? Why are you counting these?
0: Because
2: that's a lot.
0: I have an hour-long drive to and from the river, and yeah. I have a lot of time on my hands.
2: And why is this something you're overthinking?
0: Well, okay, so here, let me do the math. On average, that's 4.2 cracks per finger, per phalange. I'm worried that number isn't legit, though, because my right pointer finger, when I do like this, it's like the come here, you know,
2: yeah.
0: like that finger curl, it'll crack multiple times, and I think I'm cheating myself.
2: Oh.
0: I'm a little worried about it.
2: But, so like maybe you're just worried that your own counting is wrong?
0: Well, it's like that 42 is not legit.
2: And that is an issue to the world?
0: Well, it's
2: a
0: an issue.
2: That's a concern?
0: It's an issue because I need to be integritous. I need to... Like, am I robbing myself of legitimacy in the name of reaching a higher number? Like, it's a stats age. How many home runs you got, man? Like, that's all we care about. And I'm just going for 42.
2: Not
0: Let's shoot for
2: finger
0: 43.
2: Cracking.
0: Yeah, with finger
2: what?
0: Cracking. To reach higher heights, to give me a way to achieve more than ever before. Maybe, the other side of this is maybe God made me specifically with this little snappy finger so that I can keep reaching new levels. Maybe.
2: Gosh, that doesn't sound healthy.
0: The moral of the story is kind of along those lines, Hannah. It has nothing to do with stats or numbers.
2: Okay.
0: Anybody right now who's thinking, you're giving yourself arthritis, it's not. That's an old wives' tale. Go away.
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4: 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That is the part I can't get over. 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It's just four more kids, four. 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

0: 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She's Hannah. 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
0: And I'm just going to say right now, microwaving fish at work is not a mishap. No, that you're a terrible person.
1: That's just a no-no.
0: You're a bad person if you do that.
1: So I heard a great one, but it's covered in mystery and intrigue.
0: Interesting. Okay.
1: I was sitting with my husband and my father-in-law, and my husband swears this story is true. And my father-in-law is absolutely like, no, this never happened.
0: Okay.
1: Never happened. My husband claims one day my father-in-law came home from work and shared this story that he had taken a hard-boiled egg to work and was sitting at his desk and decided to start cracking it to enjoy a snack.
0: Well, we all know where this is going.
1: So he goes to crack it on his desk.
0: Yeah.
1: And there sits a full raw egg just plopped right there all over his desk. But I just love that there's a battle of did it or didn't it happen.
0: Hey, this is one of those where they will both take to their grave.
1: They will.
0: The story they're telling.
1: And I'm sorry to my father-in-law, but I really want to believe this is true.
0: Oh, yeah.
1: Food mishap.
0: I believe it's true whether it actually happened or not. Sorry, father-in-law. It's a better story if it did happen.
1: Josh, do you have any experience with this?
0: I do. This was like from my childhood. My mom and brother and I were going to the pool. We had a pool in our neighborhood.
1: Yeah.
0: And so we were going. My brother was in charge of getting the Kool-Aid. So he put that together, and we go to pour out some Kool-Aid at one of the rest times. And it was the worst tasting Kool-Aid in the history of the earth.
1: Oh, no.
0: He forgot the sugar.
1: Oh,
0: he just thought
1: no.
0: Everything was in the pack. And so then my mom's like, so we had to like go buy drinks or whatever because it's the middle of summer.
1: But nobody, like the Kool-Aid, red Kool-Aid didn't end up in the pool and people thought there was a shark attack or anything, right?
0: No.
1: No? Okay.
0: That
1: just
0: would have been
1: sure.
0: A lot more fun. Just dump it.
1: Just sugar-free
0: Kool-Aid.
1: I think
0: Kool-Aid. It was a green kind. So
1: oh,
0: it's like,
1: no.
0: Who harmed
1: no.
0: what?
1: I don't
0: How did
1: like
0: this
1: that at all.
0: Happen? No.
1: What is that funny food mishap that you or someone you know has experienced, maybe at work or school? Call or text to share 800-609-1049.
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6: The River Weather.
7: Rounds of showers and feathery storms. The risk of heavy rain coming our way today. The possibility of more flooding concerns here. Highs are up for the mid to upper 70s. We will dry out through the night.
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0: this sad story where your food betrays you.
1: I mean, I was just making burgers the other night and they ended up smelling like feet.
0: Ew! Like, okay, well, that's definitely a food mishap, but it may have been a...
1: It was a date mishap, I think is what it was. Like
0: a cooking mishap? Yeah, I don't know.
1: It wasn't my fault. I'm blaming the cow.
0: But what's the funniest food mishap you've experienced? You can call or text to share 800-609-1049. Jeff, what did that look like for you?
2: This is many years ago. I was back in college. My mom had recently passed away, and my friend's family had invited me to come stay with them. Well, one night I came home from being out with friends, and I had a really bad headache. And I gone to the refrigerator and poured a cup of what I thought was red Kool-Aid to take some aspirin. And it had the worst sourful taste.
0: Oh, no.
2: And I walked into the living room and asked the mom, I said, what was that juice? And she about falls on the floor laughing. Here she had made pickled eggs, and it was pickle juice. And what makes it even funnier is her husband did the exact same thing about 5 minutes before me.
0: So she just left it there on purpose. Who's my next victim?
1: Yeah, exactly.
2: So for the next 20 years, every time I'd see her, she would just fall laughing on
0: I believe
2: floor,
0: it.
2: Telling that story. So
1: the other way you can get a hold of the River Morning Show is through text to 800-609-1049.
0: Tracy in Akron texted in. She said, my food mishap happened over 20 years ago, and my kids, who are now grown, never let me forget it.
1: Of course not.
0: She was making lasagna, and she was also trying to clean as she cooks, as a good mom does. She was shaking the Parmesan cheese on the lasagna when her kiddos came in and said, Mom, wait, no! It was Comet. The cleaning supplies. No! It was Comet. You know, the same green can.
1: How do you get that wrong, though?
0: Because you're a busy mom. Okay, well, you're doing 12 things at once.
1: It sounded super judgy. I'm not trying to judge any mom at all. Just like the smell alone.
0: Once you dump it out. But once you dump it out, it's too late.
1: It's true.
0: Right? Leanne in Westerville shared that her husband was at Bob Evans sitting at the counter during his work travels. And the counter was full of other business people. And when he got his food, he grabbed a bottle of ketchup and was shaking it while he was reading an email at the same time.
1: Yeah.
0: Well, all of a sudden, out of the corner of his eye, he sees the ketchup just go flying. It doesn't land on him. It lands on this poor man next to him had to get on an airplane for a meeting. The blessing in this is that Bob Evans paid for his dry cleaning bill. Oh, my goodness.
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0: Sing along with the victory soundtrack on the river.

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5: 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Ever since I was a little girl, I knew I wanted to take PTO.
0: Oh. Okay.
5: 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Who in the world is rich enough to sort prices high to low? Who's doing that?
0: I do that sometimes just to see how the other half live.
5: Just thinking. The lunch that I brought is no longer the lunch that I want. Just thinking. Whenever I sit in the exit row on an airplane and they ask, are you willing and able to assist in case of emergency?
0: Oh, no.
5: It's a, look, we'll both find out at the same time, buddy. I don't know.
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1: You ever look in your fridge and realize you've got like five things ready to expire? The lettuce is like wet. It's gross.
0: We normally don't notice until the vegetable drawer starts leaking.
1: Oh, it's so disturbing.
0: That used to be a cucumber.
1: Yeah. Oh, that's my fridge constantly. Yeah. I'll buy the healthy food with the best intentions, but then somehow the cookies don't seem to have an expiration date.
0: What's up with that?
1: So, and I don't know about you, but sometimes I treat God's love like it might run out. Like maybe he's tired of me messing up or falling short. But then I come back to this promise in the Bible. It says, the steadfast love of the Lord never ceases. Mm-hmm. His mercies never come to an end. They are new every morning. So if you're carrying guilt from yesterday, or if you woke up already feeling behind today, God's already stocked the fridge for you with fresh grace that does not expire. You don't have to earn it. You don't have to be perfect to receive it. He's not giving up on you. And I'm reminding myself of that too, because I need it just as much. I often think, man, is his love getting soggy for me just like that bag of lettuce?
0: Well, it's the same thing too. It's like you need to apply the grace, you know.
1: Yes.
0: You need to eat it. You need to take it out of the fridge and consume it and understand it is for you.
1: Receive it.
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10: The River Weather. waves of showers and a few thunderstorms still kicking in across central Ohio. Some of these storms producing locally heavier rainfall that could aggravate flooding. Please be careful as you're heading out and about. So we're into the mid to upper 70s for the high. Gradual clearing this evening and tonight, our low upper 50s. I'm meteorologist Jennifer Naramore on Uplifting and Encouraging the River.
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0: uplifting and encouraging the river. This is the River Morning Show. Producer Mike is here today. And we all know this lunch is everybody's favorite subject in school.
1: Absolutely.
0: When you become an adult, though, sometimes you got to do what you got to do. Hashtag bills, y'all.
1: For right. real. So, I've learned that the hard way the past couple years.
0: And because of that, you described your lunch how the other day?
1: A struggle meal.
0: A struggle meal. Explain struggle meal, because this is genius.
1: So I pretty much had no food in my house. I have been putting off going to the grocery store for a long time. And so I just had to make do with what I had. And what I was able to put together, I found some ramen that had been in my cabinet for about 2 months.
0: Okay.
1: My last string cheese, that was the last one in the bag in my fridge.
0: This is it.
1: And a tiny little pack of peanut M&Ms.
0: Unbelievable. You are the hero we all need. Describing this as a struggle meal, because we have all done this.
1: Oh,
0: you are
1: yeah.
0: sifting through the pantry going, what am I going to make? Just last night, my wife called me with this exact problem. She's like, we have 15 minutes where everyone's going to be home. What do we do for dinner? So we didn't cobble something together. We went to Subway. But anyway, so that's not what we're talking about. Your struggle meal. What is it? Call or text 800-609-1049. I've done this. I'll share mine. Want you to share yours too. 800-609-1049.
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0: It's my rock. 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When I'm home, it's always on all through the day, all through the night, all through the day, all through the night, all around the clock. I don't know what I'd do without it. Such a blessing to me. I'm Connie. I am the river.
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0: Josh, she's Hannah. It's the River Morning Show. Producer Mike has introduced a brand new concept that we all have done, and I love it. It's called the struggle meal. Explain yourself.
1: Sometimes the struggle is real, and you've got to find something. Like, you don't have food, or you're just like, I don't feel like making food, and you just throw something together, yep. And it gets the job done.
0: In our house, we've done this. 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But the combinations are epic. Folks are texting. 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
1: Sonia texted in and said, ramen with tuna fish.
0: Oh, gross. Oh, ugh. Oh, Sonia, no. No, don't do it. Okay, move on, next.
1: We heard from Brandon in Lancaster who said, a ketchup sandwich, just bread and ketchup.
0: Yeah, I could see, like, I wouldn't want to do that,
1: yeah.
0: But I would.
1: Mm-hmm.
0: If it's all
1: I would try it.
0: Yeah, sure.
1: Yeah.
0: If it's all I had.
1: And then another friend said, pinto beans and plain macaroni with yellow mustard.
0: Who hurt you as a child? I don't like that. Say it again.
1: Pinto beans and plain macaroni with yellow mustard.
0: That is a struggle meal.
1: For real. I feel like it's just like a random wheel got spun and landed on things.
0: It's the Wheel of Wonder Blunder lunch edition.
1: Yeah.
0: I've done this recently. I generally have a can of soup each day because it's portion control, it's calorie control. I like it. It's easy to heat up, whatever. But I don't want chicken noodle because my wife will make that a lot, so I'm not going to get Campbell's chicken noodle. However, one day it's all we had. And I didn't have time to like go out for lunch on a given day, so I grabbed the can of chicken noodle soup and a cucumber.
1: And just like a whole cucumber?
0: And it was big. It was as big as my forearm. It was huge. It looked like an eggplant. Like, it was massive. And so I was, at the end of that meal, I was very full and very disappointed. I was unsatisfied all at once.
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0: We're Josh and Hannah. This is the River Morning Show, and he's a super smart guy. I didn't catch his name, unfortunately, but he's like a researcher or something. Anyway, his talk started with this quote. He said, "You need to be bored. You will have less meaning and you will be more depressed if you never are bored," end quote. And then he went like all scientific and stuff. So I'm going to try to sum it up. When you don't have anything else to do, your brain switches over to a default mode, which activates parts of your brain that are usually unused or kind of on standby. This is a good thing, reactivating parts of our brain. But we hate it because we don't like what we think. We don't like dealing with the big questions of life. Maybe the big question that is life. We don't like the quiet because then we can hear the stuff rattling around in our subconscious. And I say we because this is me too. I am constantly busy. I am constantly entertained. I am constantly doing something. Even when I'm sitting and driving, my hour drive home and to and from the river, I'm still doing something. I'm listening to something. I'm experiencing something. I'm never bored. He said, we've got to get better at this. I mean, there was a Harvard study where people were put in a room and told, just be bored for 15 minutes. Don't do anything. There wasn't anything in the room except a button that shocked them if they pushed it. Rather than be bored for 15 minutes, people chose pain. They continually zapped themselves over and over. So here are his suggestions on how to do this. One, and you're going to not be shocked. It all is about your phone. Don't sleep with your phone. No phones during meals. Regular social media fasts. He said, people worry if they do these things, they're going to miss something. Well, my grandparents and your grandparents didn't know what was always going on in Washington, D.C., and somehow they made it. He says, you're killing yourself with this stuff. I know I am. So today, in light of this study and a smart guy behind a mic talking about this, and I'm not talking about me, I'm talking about the person who gave this study, will you try it with me? Put the phone down, let our minds wander, think all the thoughts, and maybe spend some of that free time with our Creator. God has been whispering. We've just been too noisy to hear it.
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1: All right, so being older than 52 apparently is not very funny.
4: Oh.
1: According to a survey, 52 is the age when we start becoming grumpy.
4: Oh.
1: The poll found people over 50 laughed far less than younger people, and they complained far more.
4: Really? Mm-hmm. 52. You think you're like reaching an age where you're just enjoying life.
1: Yeah, like you're comfortable in your own skin. You're confident.
4: That surprises me.
1: Infants laugh up to 300 times a day.
4: Aw, cute.
1: Teenagers laugh an average of only 6 times a day.
4: Oh, that was a dramatic decline.
1: People over 60 laugh only 2.5 times a day. Men are more grumpy than women. So, all of that to say, another reason to keep it right here on the River Morning Show.
4: Aww.
1: More than 2.5 laughs guaranteed. Asterisk. It's not actually guaranteed. Lighten up a bit, okay? Don't take us to court on that.
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There are people all across Ohio who feel like they're just trying to make it through the day. And sometimes a song, a story, a simple word is exactly what reaches them. That's what your giving helps make possible here at the River, pointing people back to Jesus. You can be part of that when you give at givetotheriver.com.

0: uplifting and encouraging the river. I'm Joe. Okay, so writing letters to celebrities, maybe when you were a kid, for a class project, you wrote letters to the president. I know we did that when I was a kid, too. But maybe you've actually gotten a letter back from a celebrity if that happened to you. You can join the show, share the story, 800-609-1049. But I saw this video of R.L. Stine. He's an author who was reading letters that he would receive from kids. And I was like, yeah, I 100% believe that's real. Because when I was a kid, I wrote a letter to my favorite NFL player. Right? His name was Ricky Waters. He played for the Eagles. And I wrote a letter to him. And then by the time the letter got to him, he was already playing for another team. So I was like, well, I'm never gonna hear back from him again. So, but about a year later, I got a letter from his new team that had a picture of him in it, and it was autographed. And I thought that was really cool. In hindsight, it was autographed. But it was probably autographed by the Seahawks secretary or something like that. But it was still really cool. So if you've ever received a letter from a celebrity, you can join the show. 800-609-1049. The
1: River. Good Wednesday. 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Let's talk about your farm news. Ohio farmers made planting progress last week despite continued wet conditions. This look at USDA crop progress brought to you by Relentless Ag. USDA says there were just 2.4 days suitable for field work statewide. Corn planting reached 63% complete with emergence at 45%, both slightly ahead of last year. Soybeans were 57% planted and 38% emerged. Ohio's winter wheat crop continues to look strong, rated 68% good to excellent, extremely good when compared to the national numbers, and soil moisture remains plentiful across much of the state. Elsewhere, USDA's latest cattle on feed report shows the first year-over-year increase in feedlot inventories in 18 months. April placements jumped 6% as dry conditions in the plains pushed more cattle into feedlots and slowed marketings. This is the Ohio Ag Debt.
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9: The River Weather. Waves of showers and a few thunderstorms still kicking in across central Ohio. Some of these storms producing locally heavier rainfall that could aggravate flooding. Please be careful as you're heading out and about. We're into the mid to upper 70s for the high. Gradual clearing this evening and tonight, our low upper 50s. I'm meteorologist Jennifer Naramore on Uplifting and Encouraging the River.
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3: Hey, it's Holly Brand, and I'm so excited for you to hear my brand new song, I Know Somebody. I wrote this song 2 years ago after my friend Charlotte was diagnosed with cancer. And after multiple rounds of chemotherapy and surgery, Charlotte today is cancer-free. We all know somebody who is struggling and who needs to hear the message of hope that there is a God who sees them right in the middle of their struggle and who is working all things together for their good and for His glory.
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1: On the river.

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God doesn't wait for you to fix it. He meets you right in the middle of it, and he doesn't let go. It's a rescue story from Zach Williams on uplifting and encouraging the river. There

0: your story. The River, hello.
1: Good morning, Joe. It's Kathy Albright, and I got a letter from President Nixon when I was a child.
0: No way! First of all,
1: yes.
0: What did it say, and do you still have it?
1: I do still have it. My mother put it in my baby book, which I got when she passed. And I was 66 years old. I don't remember what grade I was in school, but it was on White House stationery, and his birthday is the same as mine. Therefore, I sent him a birthday card, and he sent me back a letter wishing me happy birthday as well.
0: Now, that is so cool. Have you ever compared the manuscripts to see if it's authentic?
1: No, but that's a really good idea.
0: I don't know. I'm just a little cynical. I'm always like, oh, their secretary probably wrote it or something like that. They get letters all the time.
1: And you know what? Nowadays, that probably is true. But I really believe back then, we're talking probably 58 years ago or something like that. I'm trying to, like, if they remember how old I was when he was even president, honestly. But I feel like it really was him.
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4: 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The end. 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

0: 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You're changing lives. 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

0: uplifting and encouraging the river. I'm Joe. Got a very special guest stopping by the show today. Apparently, the Count heard a song on the river and became obsessed with it.
1: Hello, Joe. I love the song about counting.
0: Oh, yeah. Counting my blessings, of course.
1: Yes, finally,

0: the blessings. Ah, yes, the details. Three, goodness. But I've never run out of counting. Ah, 772 blessings. One, two, three.
1: Up to infinity.
0: Infinity?
1: Run out of numbers before I could thank you for it.
0: Impossible! Nobody runs out of numbers.
1: I keep counting.
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0: Now I have a lifetime of counting to do. Ha, ha, oh.
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12: The River Weather.
13: Waves of showers and a few thunderstorms still kicking in across central Ohio. Some of these storms producing locally heavier rainfall that could aggravate flooding. Please be careful as you're heading out and about. We're into the mid to upper 70s for the high. Gradual clearing this evening and tonight, our low upper 50s. I'm meteorologist Jennifer Naramore on Uplifting and Encouraging the River.
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2: Hey, it's Carly Ann Taylor, and this is my song.
3: Why should I worry?
2: I wrote this in a season where anxiety felt super loud and my future felt even more unclear. If that sounds like you today, you're not alone. One thing God keeps continuously reminding me of is that He meets us exactly where we are and not where we think we should be. When we let go of control and lay everything down at the feet of Jesus, His peace feels louder than our fear.
3: Calm the raging sea inside of me, 'cause that's just who you are.
2: The world constantly tells us to worry about everything, but when we call on the name of the Lord, when

0: uplifting and encouraging the river. I'm Joe. Okay, so maybe you've experienced this firsthand. I feel like it's something that if you've been in church long enough, somebody in the church has caused a little bit of pain in your life. It's called church hurt. And it's one of those things, to be honest, I have dealt with this for many times. And it's hard because I think at some point in time, you kind of want to throw the baby out with the bathwater and say, this is how Christians act. This is how Jesus calls us to act. I want nothing to do with this. And I was talking to somebody about this a few years ago. And I was going through some deep church hurt. And they said, Joe, it's a little bit like, I don't know, if you go to a concert or something, some band is playing your favorite song and they're butchering it. It's a cover band. Would you blame the original band for the cover band covering the song? I was like, oh, no, that's crazy. There's no way. And he goes, well, why are you doing that with Christians? You know, they're imperfect people trying to perfect, trying to imitate, trying to copy a perfect God. And then he said something that was so profound. And if you're dealing with church hurt, take this with you too. This is an opportunity now when somebody hurts you like this to show them who Jesus actually is. He's a God of grace and forgiveness.
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0: God loves telling stories, and you know, there's a Bible full of history of the ways that God showed up for his people, you know, just in the nick of time. He shows up and does miracles. He does the unthinkable. And you know, there's so many instances in my life where I can look back and say, he really has never ever failed me. And it's funny, because when you get in a situation and it's not looking so good, it's so easy for us to freak out and just say, God, where are you? Have you forgotten about me? This song, Ain't No Way, is just all about that declaration. There's no way you're gonna let me down. You've been there for me time and time again. As I look back over my life, there's not one time that you failed me, and you're gonna show up for me now.
1: The story that made the song.
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0: I can't even tell you how many wallets I've ruined in the wash. 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What did you ruin in the wash? I'm Joe. It's The River. 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Hi, Ed. Thanks for calling in.
1: Hey, Joe. Hey, I got one for the wash.
0: What do you got?
1: I was washing all my clothes, checked all my pockets, and I said, okay, I'm good to go. And I was hunting for my phone as the washer was running, and I couldn't find it.
0: Oh, no.
1: So I went to change the laundry, and oh, guess what? My phone was in my pants, and let's say it's a clean phone now.
0: Did you try putting it in rice afterwards? Did it work?
1: Yeah, I did. And, well, let's just say it was underwater a little too long, so it didn't sound fishy. I lost everything. I lost valuable pictures of my grandson growing up, and those are the ones I didn't care about the phone, but I did with them pictures. Yeah. So, but yeah, I did. I washed it, and it was done. The River.
2: 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I'm Dusty Sonnenberg reporting. 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July corn is trading down 2.25 cents at $4.55 1/4 cents. July soybeans are 3.5 cents higher today at $11.89 1/2 cents per bushel. And wheat for July currently trading down 10.75 cents at $6.24 3/4 cents. In livestock, June live cattle up $3.55 at $2.51.77 1/2. June lean hogs are up $1.05 at $97.17 1/2. 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
8: Weather. Waves of showers and a few thunderstorms still kicking in across central Ohio. Some of these storms producing locally heavier rainfall that could aggravate flooding. Please be careful as you're heading out and about. We're into the mid to upper 70s for the high. Gradual clearing this evening and tonight, our low upper 50s. I'm meteorologist Jennifer Naramore on Uplifting and Encouraging the River.
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I'm Joe. 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
1: These thoughts of an overthinker brought to you by the same place I got a coffee with a kid's temp one time. We went there for a meeting last week. Sure, they said, Josh, here's your drinky.
2: I think they did.
1: So, Miss Barista, who apparently remembers who I am. Maybe you listen to the radio. Welcome. God loves you. So do I. Anyway, you can call it a drinky all you want. But the next time you do, I want a plate of free cookies along with my drinky.

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1: And this is the story that made the song.
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0: The Bible instructs us to give thanks in all things. That means in the good, in the bad, in the ugly, in the beautiful, we are to thank God for it all. And I think this song helps me set my eyes on the list of reasons I have to be grateful. God has been so good. And in the midst of fires and trials and struggles and battles, I still have a reason to be grateful. And this is that song.
1: The story that made the song.
2: On the river.

0: It's the River. I'm Joe. Maybe there's that thing that you ruined in the wash. I know I've washed a ton of wallets in my day. Actually, haven't gotten around to washing my cell phone yet, fortunately. But what did you ruin in the wash? 800-609-1049. We're on Facebook, River Middays with Joe. 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
1: 29 years ago, I was doing laundry after my wife and I were newly married. 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So needless to say, for almost 30 years now, I have not had to do my wife's laundry because she doesn't trust me.
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0: uplifting and encouraging the river. I'm Joe. I got a confession. It turns out I might have accidentally been flirting with people for years. And if you're socially awkward like me, there's a good chance that you have been too. So I saw online that there's this thing going around called the triangle method. And maybe you've done it before, you know, where maybe making eye contact with people is a little bit more difficult for you. I know for me it is. It's a challenge. I'm socially awkward myself. I'm painfully introverted. I love having conversations with people, but I never quite know what to do with the eye contact thing, how long you're supposed to look. So when I was younger, somebody told me you're supposed to look in their left eye, their right eye, and their mouth. Left eye, right eye, mouth. Left eye, do that over and over again, and it's a comforting way. It's not awkward. It's just a way to, you know, do that. So I've been doing that. Well, it turns out that's actually a way, I guess Google calls it, it's a way to flirt also, too. So if I've ever triangle method you, I'm so sorry. I'm not trying to lead you on or anything. It's just I'm an awkward person.
1: We had the scariest, windiest day ever recently. My friend had a massive trampoline picked up, flipped, and landed two houses down. But he sent me another picture from that same day of his flimsy little yard sign promoting Easter services at his church, standing strong through the storm. It's Ryan from United Faith Mortgage, and recently we've worked with hundreds of radio listeners who are that little sign. With the rising costs of everything have been stormy times, causing tough credit card debt and bad monthly interest, making it hard to hold on. But we've also seen hundreds of listeners find instant relief with a cash out refinance, cashing out some of that newfound equity their homes have grown the last 5 years to pay off that debt and even set some aside for peace of mind. If a cash-out refinance would help your situation, we are a direct lender, one of the largest faith-based mortgage companies in the U.S., and we're specifically committed to the river at United Faith Mortgage.
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8: The River Weather. Waves of showers and a few thunderstorms still kicking in across central Ohio. Some of these storms producing locally heavier rainfall that could aggravate flooding. Please be careful as you're heading out and about. So we're into the mid to upper 70s for the high. Gradual clearing this evening and tonight, our low upper 50s. I'm meteorologist Jennifer Naramore on Uplifting and Encouraging the River.
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0: Blanca and Ryan Ellis on Uplifting and Encouraging the River. I'm Joe. So maybe there's that food that you can think of that under no circumstances will you ever try. I was invited to a party recently, and they were having carrot cake. And for me, I have this general rule that, like, I don't want vegetables in my cake. The whole point of cake is it's not healthy. So don't add any vegetables to it because I'm not going to want that. So I got talked into having a no thank you bite. Like, how do you know you don't like something unless you try it? You have to have one bite. So I did that, and it was better than I thought it was going to be. But that being said, this rule of how do you know you don't like something until you try it? Well, it's like there's a lot of things I can list that I know for a fact I'm not going to like. For instance, I've never swam in lava before. I can tell you for a fact I wouldn't like doing that.
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0: I listen to it every day in the car, and it just is a blessing to me. 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I'm Shannon. 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
1: 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The River.

0: It's the River. I'm Joe. You know, a lot of unwritten rules when it comes to living life. Like, I was thinking about, if you're at the grocery store, is it okay to eat food before paying for it? Like, you know, you've been in the store for 42 minutes, and that bag of trail mix is whispering to you, and you open it up, and you take just a few handfuls. You're going to pay for it, probably. Hopefully. But what are the rules? Is that allowed? Is it shopping with hunger? Or let's be honest, is it theft with seasoning? You can join the show 800-609-1049 or on Facebook. 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
1: What are the rules?
2: What are the rules?
1: What are the rules?
2: What are the rules?
3: 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You know, look, you're going to get there. You're going to eventually get there. And look, if you get too hungry, just find the free sample section and you'll be good to go.
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12: The River Weather.
13: Waves of showers and a few thunderstorms still kicking in across central Ohio. Some of these storms producing locally heavier rainfall that could aggravate flooding. Please be careful as you're heading out and about. We're into the mid to upper 70s for the high. Gradual clearing this evening and tonight, our low upper 50s. I'm meteorologist Jennifer Naramore on Uplifting and Encouraging the River.
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1: My Bible study has been going through the book of Revelation this year, and the really beautiful message that is declaring itself is God's patience and open hand to anyone who does not know him yet. With every day that he waits to enact that judgment or that justice on this really broken world, you and I know it, another child of his says yes to his open arms.

What are the rules? You're at a grocery store and you're starving. Are you allowed to open up that cereal box, get a little snack before you pay for it? 800-609-1049. It's Jeremy Camp.

0: cereal and you stick your hand in and you start eating a little bit, because you're going to pay for it later. It's just you're getting a little sneak preview now. Is that okay? 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
1: What are the rules?
2: What are the rules?
3: What's up, Joe? Can't do it. It's not your set. Gross. I hate when people eat in the grocery store.
0: Okay. 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
17: Maybe you've heard Josh's Rando Bible lessons on the River Morning Show. 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
1: 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It's been so

0: Breathe On It by Torrin Wells on the river. I'm Laura Lee. I'm sitting in for Haley. I was at a theater event the other night, and I met this lady who just, her hair was beautiful. And because I think compliments carry well, I met her, and I said, oh, I love your hair, by the way. And she said, thanks, this is day five. I'm like, day five? Sleeping on your hair, this is day five. She said, yes, silk pillowcases. What? Did I just learn silk pillowcases? I had no idea. I can barely sneak by to day three. No hair washing. How did I know this silk pillowcase secret? Is it a secret? I might be looking for some new pillowcases.
1: 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July corn's closing in today down 5 cents at 452.5. September corn down 4.5 at 459.75. December corn's down 4.5 at 477.5. July soybeans are down 0.75 cents at 11.85.25. August soybeans down 0.25 cents at 11.85.75. July wheat's down 13 cents today at 622.5. And September wheat's down 12.5 at 635.75. Thanks for joining us. 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
11: 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The
12: River Weather. Waves of showers and a few thunderstorms still kicking in across central Ohio. Some of these storms producing locally heavier rainfall that could aggravate flooding. Please be careful as you're heading out and about. So we're into the mid to upper 70s for the high. Gradual clearing this evening and tonight, our low upper 50s. I'm meteorologist Jennifer Naramore on Uplifting and Encouraging the River.
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the river. Hey there, I'm Laura Lee. Look at that. It is only 2 days into the work week, and it's already the middle of the week. That's good. Here's Jamie McDonald.

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0: Back in 2024, my wife and I lost our daughter at 20 weeks, and it was the hardest thing we've ever experienced. And you wrestle with God in that process, and there's a lot of mystery, there's a lot of learning, there's a lot of just grappling with what it means that God is good and that he's faithful. And the song came from that wrestle of choosing to trust that God was still in the midst of everything, that we don't always get answers, but we always get his presence, and that he's with us in the valleys. And so we can build an altar there knowing that God showed up and that he's always going to show up in those places for you, regardless of how you feel. And so you can still choose to worship him there.
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0: I was just struck recently by the fact that so much of our lives are marked by waiting. We're always waiting for something, praying for a miracle to come. And I believe we serve a God of miracles who can do a miracle in a moment. And sometimes he does it in a moment. But sometimes he takes us along these back roads to get to the miracle. And we wonder why it's taking so long. I used to think it was cruel of God to take us on those back roads and make it take longer than it could. But the longer I walk with him, I realize that maybe it's the kindness of God that takes us along those back roads sometimes. Because we get to see things out there that we never would have seen. We get to know him in a way we never would have known him. So by the time we get to the destination, the thing we care about the most is actually not the destination, but it's knowing the Lord and the gift of his presence.
1: The story that made the song.
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0: Natalie Lane with The Long Way, uplifting and encouraging the river. My name is Laura Lee. Thanks for listening. Summertime, bringing back the summer favorites. I did not realize that KFC had fried pickles, but they said they're bringing them back. Okay, I have to bite, but also Panera Bread bringing back lobster rolls and lobster mac and cheese? Did I not eat out last summer? When did they have that? I can walk to the closest Panera and KFC near my house. They're practically next door to each other. This might just be a summer stroll activity ending with some really interesting summer dining.
1: 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And me, over two decades now. 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
3: 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I'm Josh from the River Morning Show with Alyssa Newman from Newman Roofing. 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
12: just a few showers hanging around for the overnight hours. We'll be in the upper 50s, and then we have high pressure taking over the weather pattern on Thursday, so we'll get some sunshine, mid-70s on the afternoon high. We're in the upper 70s and sunny on Friday. I'm meteorologist Steve Hamilton on Uplifting and Encouraging the River.
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1: He's a worship leader, a songwriter, a husband, and a father, and nobody knows how old he is. 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
1: See?
2: How old are you?
1: I've seen him over several years. 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I think he probably lives inside Tupperware.

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I'm Laura Lee. We might think our way is the best and that we know better, but listen to this one. It's Your Way is Better by Forrest Frank on the river.

0: love the river. I listen to it every single day. And when I was a few years ago not doing so great, it's what really got me through each day to just stay positive, lose my anxiety, and just fix my eyes on Jesus. And you guys have really helped me with that. I'm Marissa. I'm from Westerville, Ohio, and I am the river.
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0: Brandon Lake with Gratitude on the River. Hey there, my name is Laura Lee. What makes a city the happiest? New research compared several factors, including income growth, life expectancy, and how people spend their leisure time. And the city that topped the list was Fremont, California. Did we get on the list? No. No city in Ohio did. Two in Ohio did get 10 most unhappiest cities, Cleveland and Cincy. But you know what? Even if we didn't get on the happiest list, I think we do all right at how we spend our leisure time. I am never bored. 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
2: Welcome back to what is that thing? Today our guest is
3: Dr. Melvin Parsbrooker. I invented the sump pump.
2: Ah, the sump pump. I've heard Apex pros talk about those.
3: Yes, the pros who knows are true experts in sump pumpology.
2: So, doctor, what is that thing?
3: You see, a sump pump is a device designed to pump out sump.
2: Sump?
3: For the pump.
2: You say the pump pumps

0: 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Moms and dads who have carried the weight of this for years, now experiencing hope and hearing about the love of Jesus. That is the part I can't get over. You've given so much, you've done so much good, but what if we made it to an even 150? It's just four more kids, four. And for those kids and their families, it changes everything. 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
1: These thoughts of an overthinker brought to you by the same place I got a coffee with a kid's temp one time. 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

0: uplifting and encouraging the river. My name is Laura Lee. Thanks for listening. Summer might mean more game time for your kiddos, if you allow it. Not a gamer, more of a crafty journaling scrapbooker, which I think is way more fun and definitely easier for me. And I guess I always win when I'm playing my scrapbook game. If winning the game is your thing, you know, maybe that matters. If I spend my time with my journal, a sketchbook, a scrapbook, or maybe any artsy project that I've started, that is a win in my book, or in my journal, rather. You might have to dole out the screen time with your kids. I did when my kids were growing up. And then my oldest son, his first roommate in college, was a kid from Alaska who was on a full ride for esports, which, if you know what that is, it's basically gaming.
1: Let's take 2 seconds to consider the crazy awesomeness of how God gave each animal its own special advantage.
2: The cheetah got speed.
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2: River Weather. A few showers hanging around for the overnight hours. We'll be in the upper 50s, and then we have high pressure taking over the weather pattern on Thursday, so we'll get some sunshine, mid-70s on the afternoon high. We're in the upper 70s and sunny on Friday. I'm meteorologist Steve Hamilton on Uplifting and Encouraging the River.
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1: 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The River.

uplifting and encouraging the river. Hey there, my name is Laura Lee. If Wikipedia has their facts correct, Katie Nicole became a Christian in 2020. Here she is with When I Fall on the River.

0: did.
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0: Micah Tyler on the river. Hey there, I'm Laura Lee sitting in for Haley. Ever find a recipe online you really want to try, but the blog post or whatever it is similar to a dissertation on something either semi-related to the recipe or not at all related to the recipe by the author? It's like one of my strong annoyances. Like, this sounds rude. I don't care. I just want the recipe. So I jump to the recipe, which lately is a button at the top of the post. I recently saw this about the jump to recipe button. It's the closest thing we have to teleportation. I see it.
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6: 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It's just four more kids, four. 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
3: So who am I? Who am I? To question the pen in the hands of the author.
2: Back in December, Nick and I got together and to write a song with some of our friends. And one of the themes that kind of quickly came up is how even in the state of where we're at in our life, it's so easy to be hard on yourself, maybe not even like yourself or love yourself. And then we quickly began to talk about how, man, who are we to question the pen and the hand of the author? If God is, if his ways are so much higher, his thoughts are higher, and if you really think about it, there's nobody that loves us, likes us more than he does. Then who am I to be hard on myself and to question the way he made me?
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0: uplifting and encouraging the river. I'm Laura Lee, the best commencement story. This one is actually from last year, and it still tops my list. A Muppet delivered a commencement speech. It was Kermit the Frog at University of Maryland last year. And the reason why makes sense, it's where Jim Henson graduated from. There's one commencement I would not mind sitting through. And you can just give it a search. 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The
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17: This
16: just a few showers hanging around for the overnight hours. We'll be in the upper 50s, and then we have high pressure taking over the weather pattern on Thursday, so we'll get some sunshine, mid-70s on the afternoon high. We're in the upper 70s and sunny on Friday. I'm meteorologist Steve Hamilton on Uplifting and Encouraging the River.
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2: We had the scariest, windiest day ever recently. My friend had a massive trampoline picked up, flipped, and landed two houses down. But he sent me another picture from that same day of his flimsy little yard sign promoting Easter services at his church, standing strong through the storm. It's Ryan from United Faith Mortgage, and recently we've worked with hundreds of radio listeners who are that little sign. 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If a cash-out refinance would help your situation, we are a direct lender, one of the largest faith-based mortgage companies in the U.S., and we're specifically committed to the river at United Faith Mortgage.
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8: I'm Leslie from Pella Columbus.
9: And I'm Wilson from that other window place.
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0: It's Brant and Sherry on the river.
1: So somebody with a really big following on Twitter or X or whatever it's called said, hey, hit me with a scripture that's a favorite of yours that's not like one of the common ones.
0: Oh, okay.
1: And I was really interested. There were lots of responses.
0: Mm-hmm.
1: And I thought it'd be kind of fun to go through some of these.
0: Oh, I love that. Okay.
1: Yeah. So one was Zephaniah 3:17, which says, the Lord your God is with you. The mighty warrior who saves.
0: Mm-hmm.
1: He will take great delight in you. In his love, he will no longer rebuke you, but will rejoice over you with singing.
0: Singing, yeah.
1: Yeah, so that's Zephaniah 3:17. Rejoice over you with singing.
0: I love that.
1: I do too. And it's so wild. As I was thinking about that, just in the milieu, again, when that is written, all these other gods that are around.
0: Like,
1: what, like, that's so...

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1: To be uplifting and encouraging for your family.
0: Where you can experience hope, faith, and honest conversation about real life.

0: Mayor Brent and Sherry on uplifting and encouraging the river.
1: See this all the time. There are studies about how serving people actually makes people happier.
0: Mm-hmm.
1: You decide, hey, I'm going to be a blessing to somebody. It actually makes you happier. Jesus did something remarkable in that he could see that his disciples' feet were dirty.
0: Mm-hmm.
1: So it wasn't just a ceremonial thing.
0: That's a great point.
1: He's serving.
0: Yeah.
1: And he washed their feet, and then he said, you need to do this too.
0: Mm-hmm.
1: And he says, if you do these things... No, here's what he said. After he said, serve,
0: mm-hmm.
1: he concludes with, if you know these things, happy are you if you do them.
0: Mm.
1: Now that you know these things.
0: Yeah.
1: So he tells him, but he's like, not happy if you know them.
0: Mm.
1: Happy if you actually do them. We actually have to do the Jesus stuff, but he's saying this leads to happiness.
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12: Few showers hanging around for the overnight hours. We'll be in the upper 50s, and then we have high pressure taking over the weather pattern on Thursday, so we'll get some sunshine, mid-70s on the afternoon high. We're in the upper 70s and sunny on Friday. I'm meteorologist Steve Hamilton on Uplifting and Encouraging the River.
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0: It's Brant and Sherry on the river.
1: It's just a reminder for you and me. I have to remind myself of this too. We're really into scale, like big stuff. Mm. We really are. But Jesus, in his earthly ministry, he walked around a fairly small area, mm-hmm. geographically, spoke mainly to smaller crowds.
0: Yeah.
1: Some incidences where the crowds were bigger, but he wasn't impressed by that.
0: Nor was he striving for it.
1: No, he kind of running away
0: from it. Yeah, yeah, he would say, don't tell anybody anything, yeah.
1: that's when he wasn't walking, he was running, was to get away. And we're so into, let's get the biggest possible thing at scale. We're so impressed by the scale, but the kingdom of God's not quite as impressed as we are.

0: The River. We're Brant and Sherry.
1: Big sports news here at big sports. You know how I've been lobbying for a long time for the Super Bowl halftime show to have the Muppets.
0: Yes. Yes.
1: Like, forget this other stuff.
0: I remember, yes.
1: Tired of the other stuff. Let's do the Muppets. All right. So the World Cup's coming up this summer.
0: Uh-huh.
1: They're going to do a halftime show for the final.
0: Okay.
1: Which is bigger than the Super Bowl by several times.
0: Yes, huge. I'm aware. Yes.
1: So they're doing a halftime show.
0: Guess who? The wow.
1: Yep. That's the word on the street.
0: That's the...
1: That's what they're saying. I read this a couple different places.
0: Really?
1: Yep. They're having the Muppets.
0: Well, they know. You know what I mean? We won't admit it here, but they know.
1: They know.
0: That is mass appeal.
1: Yeah.
0: Yes.
1: They heard the show, the FIFA people.
0: Oh, heard our show. Yeah. Well, are we due some sort of honorarium or something? Are you?
1: Yeah, probably. I'm going to call...
0: the FIFA people.
1: Chairman Infantino is his name. Charge of FIFA. And he's gonna let us be part of it too.
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